0: Boy, do I have a story for you guys as to why I was a little late today.
1: Okay.
0: I texted Jordan and Audrey last night at, well, I guess this morning, at 1:30 in the morning.
1: Mm-hmm. Yeah.
0: Because I was just finishing, I don't even want to call it an adventure. That sounds positive.
1: Right.
0: But kind of a scary moment. Everything's okay. But I was like, I'm going to be late. But boy, did I find out a lot about the neighborhood I grew up in.
1: Okay.
0: We had a really scary moment. We lost a pet last night. The neighborhood came together. But I also realized some of the neighborhood is way more prepared for the end of the world than I am.
1: Okay.
2: All right. We'll
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2: It was a very scary moment turned realizing people can buy anything on the internet.
3: Okay.
2: Turned, I am not prepared for the end of the world, but there are people in my hometown that are.
4: I'm so interested.
2: Yeah. XYZ with Eric Zachary. Very scary call last night. Sloan, who my mom... it's my dog, but she stays with my mom. My mom, is her main caretaker. And she's not the runner. They have two dogs.
3: Okay. Mm-hmm.
2: Sloan is not the one to run away. She slipped off her leash. Well, not off the leash. The leash got dropped.
3: Okay.
2: Complete accident. She took off after a rabbit right at dusk. I go look at the tracker. Tracker battery is dead.
3: Like, oh, not good.
2: Circumstances just bad. Right, and now your mind starts racing. What if she gets hit by a car? This, that, the third. She's scared.
4: It's sad. It's hard.
2: So I rush out there. Long story long. I don't know, 30 neighbors, flashlights. We're looking everywhere. But the crazy part is like, no one has seen her.
4: Yeah. Right,
2: like there's not even like a neighbor that's like, oh yeah, I saw a dog run that way.
4: She's not small.
2: No, and she's 50 pounds. She's a chow chow. She's very unique looking.
3: Right, right.
2: I had one neighbor come out because I had a flashlight and he's like, hey man, what are you doing? I'm like, have you seen a dog? He's like, no, there's a lot of coyotes. Hope she could fend for herself. I'm like, that doesn't help.
4: Damn. That's a crazy thing to say.
2: Wild tale. Also, she totally can handle a coyote.
4: Oh yeah, she'd be fine.
2: Another neighbor comes out, never met this guy. He goes, oh man, give me a second. Comes back out, full Navy SEAL night vision goggles.
4: Night vision goggles?
2: Like, flips them down, SEAL Team 6 style.
5: He's been waiting for this moment.
2: Or he has these for other nefarious purposes.
3: Okay.
2: Why do you own night vision goggles?
5: Right.
4: I don't know.
5: I want to try them. Did you try them?
4: Yeah, did you ask?
2: In the moment, but in the moment, I'm just like, you know, I'm thankful people are trying to help.
4: Yeah.
2: Someone on Facebook tags this local drone guy.
3: Okay.
2: Like, and shout out to this guy, by the way.
3: Okay.
2: I'm not making fun of him because he was incredible, but like, he's like, he texts me directly. He goes, I'll be on site within 30 minutes and I will deploy from the elementary school in the area.
3: Sure.
2: I'm like, deploy.
5: And like, I wouldn't say deploy an elementary school in the same sentence ever again.
2: Great point. But I'm really toeing a line because I'm scared now. I'm worried about my mom. This is the last thing we need on top of everything. But also like, I'm still a sarcastic individual. And I'm like, well, who are these people?
3: Right.
2: This man deploys a $12,000 thermal infrared drone.
3: Nice.
2: And he sweeps the neighborhood like we are looking for a predator. Yeah.
5: What does he do in his downtime?
2: He runs a company that helps find lost pets.
5: This is his whole job.
2: He has, and it's super commendable. It's just not the kind of person.

0: and you think you would just find on Facebook.
1: Yes, right.
0: But like, he doesn't even charge people. He takes donations. But like, he is passionate about finding people's lost pets.
1: That's so
0: and
1: sweetie.
0: If you want to go look for a deer carcass, that's on his website too.
1: Oh, okay.
2: Yeah, that too.
0: Sure. He searches. I'm watching this drone go back and forth for 2 hours. Nothing. He sends me the flight path info. You can see how like detailed
1: like
0: it was.
1: He's being,
0: nothing.
1: Yeah.
0: It's midnight. I'm like, all right, mom, I'll just stay out here. We got to wait till sun breaks. Sloan still has her leash attached.
2: Sure.
0: So I'm like, this is crazy.
2: Right.
0: Right as I'm ready to go to bed and call it a night. Cops knock on the door. We found your dog. She was 5 houses away in a backyard, tangled in a bush. But she wasn't barking. Nothing. Thankfully, she was
1: she
0: okay.
1: Just admitted defeat.
2: She got tangled. It was like, I think she's here now.
0: She took a nap.
1: This is where I live.
2: Fell asleep. Ate some berries.
0: But I just became aware that A, you could buy anything on the internet, and B, these neighbors are ready for whatever is.
2: You have a flamethrower. I don't know how that would help in this situation, but I don't want to say you're not prepared for the apocalypse.
0: I don't know if I want it out there that I own a flamethrower. I didn't purchase it. You purchased it.
2: Yeah.
0: Okay. It's not like it's my defense mechanism.
2: It probably will be in an apocalypse.
3: Come up to my door.
2: Hey, come on.
4: Surprise. 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

0: If you ever wanted a stand and an iPad together and pay $300 for them,
1: yes.
0: Boy, does Apple have a solution for you. They debuted the Home View, which is essentially their version of like an Alexa or Echo. What do they call it? The show. It's like the screen. It's like an 8-inch screen. It can show pictures. You can do FaceTime calls on it. Sure. I think it's cool if you're already part of the Apple ecosystem. Like even today, I was asking Alexa, like, can you text Jordan? And she was like, I can't do that. I can.
2: Right. Oh, yours has an accent.
0: I make her British.
2: That's exciting.
1: Okay. Yeah.
2: I think it's funny that Apple didn't roll out this one. Like, this was just a little bit late. Like,
0: they didn't have it finished.
1: So, and another thing.
0: Yeah. Well, that's the thing. Like, a month ago is when they announced everything.
2: Right.
0: I thought you were referring to, like, they were like the first to the iPad. They could have done this years ago.
2: Yeah, right.
0: But yeah, if you you want an iPad on a stand and then pay $300 for it, the Apple Home View is coming soon.
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0: Mexico is kind of mad at this guy who's a real big James Bond fan.
1: Yeah.
0: I think that's a great way to tee it up.
1: I think that's, yeah, that's good.
0: We'll talk about James Bond and how technically that movie, the 2016 Spectre movie, is the reason there's a big parade in Mexico City. But yes. More about nothing's next. We have a little bonus fact for you.
1: It's very common in China for these things called marriage markets or matchmaking corners.
0: I've seen these.
1: Yeah, where parents of unmarried adults can basically do an IRL like dating like Hinge.
0: Oh, Jordan, I'm gone.
1: Oh, have you?
0: Save this for tomorrow's show as well.
1: Okay, got it.
0: Yeah, it's, think about like, have you ever been in New York City and all those dudes are playing chess in the park?
1: Yes.
0: It's like that, but parents with like resumes for their kids.
1: Like, here's some things about them. You have a child.
0: We'll talk about this more tomorrow on the show. But in the meantime, if you want to look that up, and then we're learning about James Bond next.
2: Yeah, turn it up.
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1: James Bond 007. Nailed it. Did you just realize what James Bond was?
2: Well, no, I know what James, I just like the first time you guys did that once before and it was
3: it was so bad that you didn't know what we were doing.
2: I didn't know what you were doing.
1: Anyway, James Bond, according to this video that's been going viral on the internet, is the reason that a major parade exists in Mexico City and is still going on.
3: Yes.
1: And Mexico's like, whoa.
3: Hold on.
1: Yeah. 007.
2: Okay.
3: Oh, man, you almost didn't have it.
1: All right. Anyway, more about nothing. It's all really brought to you by Progressive Insurance.
3: James Bond. All right. Are we jumping in? What are we?
1: More about nothing. It's your chance to do a little deep diver and this chance to fact check on what we may not otherwise know about. Go ahead, Jordan.
3: Oh, thank you so much, Eric. Okay. 2015, James Bond Spectre comes out. Daniel Craig, era James Bond. The opening scene, he's walking through a Day of the Dead parade in Mexico City. Now, prior to this movie, they never had a Day of the Dead parade in Mexico City. The Day of the Dead and the parades have been going on for decades, centuries throughout Mexico and other places,
1: but
3: right?
1: Because of the nature of how they were filming, they wanted like a big, massive parade.
3: So they had, you know, they had thousands, tens of thousands of extras, all these props. They made a legitimate parade go down. It did so well outside of just the filming that Mexico City kept the parade. So they started in 2016. It still goes on to this day. The numbers are increasing. They had like 8 million people back in 2025. Mm-hmm. Like it's a very big thing, but it would not be literally in Mexico City had they not done that James Bond scene for the film.
1: Sure.
3: And that's where the confusion is coming up online. Like, no, Day of the Dead has been a thing. James Bond didn't create this. And it's like, yeah, buddy, we understand that.
1: But it would be like if like the Ferris Bueller Day Parade was filmed in Chicago and they kept doing that every year.
3: Exactly.
2: Oh, you know,
1: like they generated this because of the movie.
3: Because it happened. The movie did not make the Day of the Dead Parade.
1: Yeah. Mm-hmm.
3: Exactly. It just never went down in Mexico City prior to them filming.
2: I kind of love that. They were like, this is fun.
3: Yeah, they were like, we love this. Let's keep
1: doing it again without 007.
3: We got to stop. Okay. We got to stop. No.
2: That's not how you say zero.
1: Cero.
3: Yeah. This is not Duolingo now either. We're not doing this.
1: We're
3: not.
2: Cero.
1: All right. I'm sorry. On behalf of all idiots that don't speak Spanish, it was not a shot towards the language. I'm just an idiot.
3: More About Nothing is brought to you by Progressive Insurance.
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0: Night. I'm all for a side hustle. This is kind of bizarre.
1: Okay.
0: A couple has invented notaweddingcrasher.com.
2: Yes.
0: So yeah. They put together a new portal where brides and grooms that have open seats at their wedding, like it's at Olivia Rodrigo concert that didn't sell out or something.
2: Yeah.
0: Can sell seats for people that just want to attend a wedding for like a couple's night.
1: Just for fun.
0: Yeah.
2: Weird.
1: I mean, I would go.
2: It's weird.
1: I love weddings. You guys are wedding out. I haven't had the opportunity to be wedding out.
0: I don't think you think how bizarre it is when you're like the person that doesn't know anyone else at a wedding. I've done that a couple times recently.
2: It's just like crashing any other party. Like, you have to go, and then you unfortunately like have to be Wedding Crashers movie level exciting so that you don't do the awkward, oh no, we just bought the seats and now we're here. Don't mind us.
0: How much were your tickets?
2: Yeah, right. Like, that's just bizarre.
0: Yeah, the couple that started this new website, notaweddingcrasher.com, where couples can monetize the available seats at their wedding, said they did so because they ran out of date night ideas.
2: Ooh.
0: Like, we went to enough dinners and comedy shows and we were like, oh, we just want to go to a wedding. We don't know anyone getting married. That's a great idea.
2: There's so many other things you

0: place? Serious, French Toast French.
1: No, French Toast is not originally from France.
2: What was that?
3: So, okay. They did a Modern Family episode.
4: Right, right. It's just a sketch.
3: Yeah,
4: right.
3: Of like a family like rushing to get ready in the morning. The dad's trying to look up French toast recipes, and Siri and Apple HomeView are there to rescue.
4: My issue with this commercial is that that is something you would see in the 90s. Mm-hmm. I feel like today it's like, why aren't you on the bus? Where's your Uber? Like, there's no time to argue about where French toast came from. Yeah,
3: it's like, darn, where can I get my cornflakes from for a deal?
4: Right, right.
3: With that camera.
4: It's not happening.
3: But Piggly Oink? What was that?
2: Piggly Wiggly.
3: Moo and Oink. There's a couple different old school ones. Anyway, we got away from that. The Apple HomeView is available for $2.99. I will say I do appreciate, not that I'm interested in this tech.
2: You totally are.
3: I like Apple products, but what I like is that, like, I'm going to say like a lot because I'm really putting my words together here. Well, the Amazon show, which my mom has, is linked to her photo cloud.
4: Right. Yeah. Uh-huh. Mm-hmm.
3: But there's like no filter. Like,
4: oh, you get whatever photo
3: we
4: see.
3: The amount of times that my partner and my girlfriend Rachel and I have been out at my mom's house and like an old photo of me and my ex popped up because my mom just never deleted it.
4: Oh, right. Yeah. I've seen that 1,000 times actually.
3: Thank you, Jordan. The Apple HomeView is much more like safeguarded. Like, because it's Apple, it's only taking certain photos that you approve. Mm. It's got Face ID, so it's not like going to show you text messages like that other people could see.
4: Mm. Sorry, I'm going to ruin the moment. Just prop your phone up. If you have an iPhone, just prop it up against something in your kitchen. Oh, now you have a home view.
3: Or an iPad.
4: Yeah, anything you already have. You don't really need this, though.
3: Apple Home View, $2.99. Coming soon.
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0: New Britney Spears music. Well, kind of. Unreleased Britney, a song that she apparently co-wrote with Justin Timberlake.
1: This is back when they were dating,
0: back
1: right?
0: when they were still in good terms.
2: Denim, yeah. The double denim.
1: Are you having, are you okay?
2: No.
3: Denim.
0: Anyway, yeah, Britney's 25th anniversary of her self-titled album, Britney Spears, obviously a major moment. It had songs like Slave for You and others.
1: Weird title.
0: Anyway,
2: there's
0: an unreleased song that she is finally putting out, and it's supposedly one that her and Justin wrote when they were in love. I've never heard a good song from two people that are famous that are like, oh, we should write a song together about each other, and it's good.
1: Bow Wow and Sierra Like You. That one was a really good one. That was about
0: deep,
1: the two of them.
0: Deep cut.
2: Yeah.
0: I mean, I'm just saying those kind of songs get better when it's about heartbreak, not
1: angst. Okay. Yeah fair.
0: Anyway,
1: fair.
0: That comes out November 6th. If you're the Britney stan, you want to get the 25th anniversary and hear this Justin Timberlake record. I mean, Britney Spears and Justin Timberlake record.
4: Yeah, turn it up.
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0: The latest craze for Gen Z as they search for things to do other than drink alcohol is admin night.
1: I feel a way about this.
2: Yeah. I love admin night.
0: I bet you do.
1: Well, see, like, admin to me is like, oh, let's get in front of our computers and like work on things we should have been working on.
0: I mean, Jordan and I have admin night, but we're business partners. We'll dedicate a night where it's like, okay, just grab the case of beer. Let's get things done.
1: That's just work.
0: But that's not like us doing personal admin things. Yeah. Like, I don't know, checking my health insurance.
1: And right. Exactly.
0: But that's what Gen Z is doing as they're running out of game nights, movie nights and whatnot. And their codependency continues.
1: They're running out of these.
0: Just waiting to see how much I can get away with before I upset Audrey.
2: No, I'm not upset. I think this is why I have good friends.
0: Okay. We'll talk about admin night next.
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2: Admin night is the new, dirty teeny night or
3: what?
2: I don't know. Like, what was it like in Sex and the City? What would you call it when the girls are going out?
3: I don't know what you guys did when you were young to hang out.
2: Sex and the City. I was getting apple teenies when I was young. Anyway, admin night. I've been doing this with Jordan. We just call it Fridays at work.
3: Yeah.
4: We're that's like, just, yes. I wouldn't even know. It's just, that's just working late.
2: Right.
3: Yeah.
2: Anyway, apparently Gen Z, instead of doing like game night or movie night, they're doing admin night to help hold people accountable and each other accountable in today's day and age where they'll just get together and do all the tasks they've been putting off.
3: Mm-hmm.
2: Like Audrey recently did this with like HR training.
3: Yeah, I had an HR training and me and my friends were like, let's go get a drink and do our HR training. And it made it so much more bearable. But then I was thinking about it more and I realized that I would say like most of my good friendships have been formed over versions of admin night.
2: Yeah.
3: Like, hey, come over and hang out with me like while I fold my laundry, you know?
4: Okay.
3: I feel like that's why I have so many very close friends is because so much of our time is just spent like in intimate settings, hanging out, like just talking about nothing.
4: I have a
3: doing
4: question.
3: Doing chores.
4: Are they doing their laundry at your place too?
2: Oh, yeah.
3: Sometimes I've done that.
2: Oh, you guys are doing laundry.
3: Well,
2: I think it's just laundry night.
3: No, but when I was in college,
2: it's called a laundromat.
4: College.
3: When I was in college, like my laundry was free. So like I had a friend who would bring her laundry over and we would just sit and like watch a show and fold our laundry and it was so fun.
2: I get what you're saying. I think this is a little more like I didn't want to do my taxes alone. So I'm going to sit with someone while we both do the boring thing.
3: Yeah.
4: I would honestly hate that.
2: Yeah.
4: Like, I need, because, like, I'm not friendly. I'm not, my worst version of myself.
2: Don't
4: comes
2: approach.
4: Out. No, seriously.
2: First.
4: No, like, I am rabid dog when I'm doing my taxes. I hate it. Mm. It's the one thing I don't like doing. I'm never going to learn to get good at it.
3: Yeah.
4: Like, I'm at the point now where, like, pay somebody, handle it. Rip me off at this point. I just literally don't want to do it. So, like, the idea of something like that with friends. Hard pass.
2: I don't know. The type A in me, I can get into my, like, what is it called? Like, your flow state?
4: Your flow state? Yeah.
2: You're in your groove. Like, when I'm really hitting.

0: I could code an entire app. I can go through spreadsheets. I can do my taxes. There's a certain part of me that like that scratches an itch.
1: Mm-hmm. Yeah,
0: but
1: yeah.
0: I don't want to do that next to people I know. I do, here's a caveat, do very well with that kind of stuff when I'm in like a public setting.
2: I like
0: doing that stuff at like the airport lounge or anytime I have like heads down work. I'm so bad about being alone in an office or like at home.
1: Right.
0: I like being around people, but not talking to people.
1: If it's a group project, I'll do an admin night. Like if it's something we are all collaborating on, I'm down for admin night. If it's something where like I have a singular task and Eric has a singular task, mm-hmm. I don't want to be in the same room as you. I need to lock in.
0: Does not work well with others. That's his new resume.
1: Oh, please put that on a shirt.
0: XYZ with Eric Zachary.
3: Okay, so
4: take a look under your bed. Find stuff under there? What about jobs? No? Now try your basement. There's a pair of overalls that overall you're not so into anymore. A perfectly good laptop that hasn't sat in your lap in months. And even more stuff, but still no jobs? Well, you really have both. 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

0: Kelly Clarkson versus a Brooklyn Magic shop. Now, you may have heard this all over the news because it made international news. But basically, she, according to her, walked into a magic shop in Brooklyn and was really interested in this like really intricate mechanical wooden bird.
1: Yeah, it's like you like crank a thing and it like...
0: Like a music box, essentially.
2: An old-timey bird.
0: According to Kelly, she was told that it's not for sale. It's $15,000. They doubt she can afford that. They very like pretty womaned her. And they're we have a cheaper alternative. So she went on social media, lit up the shop.
2: You don't know who I am.
0: Yeah, the shop essentially was like, no, we knew who you were. That wasn't the issue. We didn't treat you rudely. You were trying to buy something that's not for sale.
1: Yeah.
0: And then she flipped back. She's like, oh, you want to play that game? Here's actually what happened. You told me it was for sale for $15,000 and you said that I couldn't afford it.
1: Sure.
2: I'm with her on it. I mean, I don't care, but like...
1: I mean, we'll see. Here's the thing. Did they say that she couldn't afford it or were they like, it's kind of expensive. I don't know if that's what you were planning on spending today.
0: They're claiming
1: like, we have a
0: couple. It was never for sale. And she's like, that's not what happened.
1: Right.
0: I wasn't dressed in Kelly Clarkson glam. You didn't think I could afford it and you pretty womaned me.
1: Regardless.
0: You made a huge mistake. Huge.
1: It's okay. She'll be okay without the bird.
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0: Seal, of all places. Britney Spears announced not only the 25th anniversary of an album, but a never before heard song. She set the entire reel to this track. Classic, which, by the way, just moments listening to that this morning, I'm like, wild song that I was just bopping to.
1: Oh, as a child?
2: Yeah, yeah, yeah. Crazy song.
1: Slave for You is nuts title. Yeah.
0: But the big takeaway here is not only the 25th anniversary of her album, but more specifically an unreleased song that apparently was co-written by Justin Timberlake while they were dating.
2: Right. So this, it's called She'll Never Be Me. It's coming out with the 25th anniversary of Britney Spears, her self-titled album.
0: It will be out
2: on November 6th.
0: Okay.
2: I don't know. Hopefully it's good. Correct me if I'm wrong. She doesn't own her catalog anymore, right?
0: I don't think she's ever owned her catalog.
2: Well, exactly.
0: She didn't own her rights for a while.
2: Well, that's what I'm saying. So I'm like, does she have any control over this, or is it just kind of coming out?
0: I'm sure she gets residuals.
1: I mean, probably, but I don't know. I don't think, just like given the past stories that we've recently heard about, you know, Britney and Justin, this can't be all that exciting, at least for Justin.
2: I don't think that they were like, let's put this song out.
1: Like, are they coming together to be like, hey, this is a great idea for the two of us?
0: I just don't think it's going to be that good of a song. Like, I like Justin Timberlake.
2: Oh, you quit it.
0: No.
2: If your song's going to come out.
0: You're not even hearing me out. I don't think Justin Timberlake's that good of a songwriter. He obviously works with other people. So if this was the like love song that they wrote together, because they're like, we're pop stars, let's try to do this by ourselves.
2: Yeah.
0: I think it's going to be butt.
2: Okay. He won you.
0: Okay. I think it's gonna be bad.
2: Right?
1: Is it just like written by him? Do we have Justin vocals on this?
0: I doubt it.
1: You know,
0: who's to say? So. All right, new Britney Spears song or unreleased song previously unheard, along with the 25th anniversary of her self-titled album that is out on November 6th. Your XYZ ENT Entertainment Report, all brought to you by Progressive Insurance.
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9: Fall is officially here, which means pumpkin spice, spooky season, and trying to figure out whether it's hoodie weather or somehow it's still 85 degrees outside.
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2: Today on XYZ with Eric Zachary, Kelly Clarkson versus the Wooden Bird Magical Whimsical Shop in Brooklyn. That's what she's choosing to pick her battles over right now. Britney Spears has new music coming out. Well, a new unreleased song, I should say, that apparently was co-written by Justin Timberlake, which I'm kind of thrilled about. I'm not sure if Britney stans are going to be thrilled about that, but the 25th anniversary of her album is on the way. We're playing the test. Three pop culture trivia questions that Audrey and I don't know. Jordan put together questions that have to do with things we've recently talked about in the air, and it's kind of embarrassing how we don't get it right. That plus the neighborhood task force. I had to, for a very scary reason, return to my hometown yesterday to help my parents with something, and I realized that the people that I was neighbors with before I moved out are way more prepared for the zombie apocalypse than I am. All of that and more. If you missed any of XYZ with Eric Zachary, you can always catch it on demand and in video form by going to watchxyz.tv.
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0: Boy, do I have a story for you guys as to why I was a little late today.
1: Okay.
0: I texted Jordan and Audrey last night at, well, I guess this morning at 1:30 in the morning.
1: Yeah. Mm-hmm.
0: Because I was just finishing, I don't even want to call it an adventure. That sounds positive.
1: Right.
0: But kind of a scary moment. Everything's okay. But I was like, I'm going to be late. But boy, did I find out a lot about the neighborhood I grew up in.
1: Okay.
0: We had a really scary moment. We lost a pet last night. The neighborhood came together. But I also realized some of the neighborhood is way more prepared for the end of the world than I am.
1: Okay.
2: Okay.
0: All right. We'll talk about it next on XYZ.
3: Yeah. Turn it up.
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1: It was a very scary moment turned realizing people can buy anything on the internet.
2: Okay.
1: Turned, I am not prepared for the end of the world, but there are people in my hometown that are.
3: I'm so interested.
1: Yeah. XYZ with Eric Zachary. Very scary call last night. Sloan, who my mom... it's my dog, but she stays with my mom.
2: My mom
1: is her main caretaker. And she's not the runner. They have two dogs.
2: Okay. Mm-hmm.
1: Sloan is not the one to run away. She slipped off her leash. Well, not off the leash. The leash got dropped.
2: Okay.
1: Complete accident. She took off after a rabbit right at dusk. I go look at the tracker. Tracker battery is dead.
2: Like, oh, not good.
1: Circumstances just bad. Right, and now your mind starts racing. What if she gets hit by a car? This, that,
3: yeah,
1: and the third. She's scared.
3: It's sad. It's hard.
1: So I rush out there. Long story long. I don't know, 30 neighbors, flashlights. We're looking everywhere. But the crazy part is like, no one has seen her.
3: Yeah. Right,
1: like there's not even like a neighbor that's like, oh yeah, I saw a dog run that way.
3: She's not small.
1: No, and she's 50 pounds. She's a chow chow. She's very unique looking.
2: Right.
1: I had one neighbor come out because I had a flashlight and he's like, hey man, what are you doing? I'm like, have you seen a dog? He's like, no, there's a lot of coyotes. Hope she can fend for herself. I'm like, that doesn't help.
3: Damn. That's a crazy thing to say.
1: Wild too. Also, she totally can handle a coyote.
3: Oh yeah, she'd be fine.
1: Okay. Another neighbor comes out, never met this guy. He goes, oh man, give me a second. Comes back out, full Navy SEAL night vision goggles.
3: Night vision goggles?
1: Like, flips them down, SEAL Team 6 style.
2: He's been waiting for this moment.
1: Or he has these for other nefarious purposes.
2: Okay.
1: Why do you own night vision goggles?
2: Right. I
3: don't know.
2: I want to try them. Did you try them?
3: Yeah, did you ask?
1: In the moment.

0: moment, no, I want to though. But in the moment, I'm just like, you know, I'm thankful people are trying to help.
1: Yeah.
0: Someone on Facebook tags this local drone guy.
2: Okay.
0: Like, and shout out to this guy, by the way.
2: Okay.
0: I'm not making fun of him because he was incredible. But like, he's like, he texts me directly. He goes, "I'll be on site within 30 minutes, and I will deploy from the elementary school in the area."
2: Sure.
0: I'm like, deploy.
2: And like, I wouldn't say deploy in elementary school in the same sentence ever again.
0: Great point. But there, I'm really toeing a line because I'm scared now. I'm worried about my mom. This is the last thing we need on top of everything. But also, like, I'm still a sarcastic individual. And I'm like, well, who are these people?
2: Right, yeah.
0: This man deploys a $12,000 thermal infrared drone.
2: Nice.
0: And he sweeps the neighborhood like we are looking for a predator. Yeah.
2: What does he do in his downtime?
0: He runs a company that helps find lost pets. I actually
2: this is his whole job.
0: He has, and he is super commendable. Okay. It's just not the kind of person you think you would just find on Facebook.
1: Yes, right.
0: But like, he doesn't even charge people. He takes donations. But like, he is passionate about finding people's lost pets.
1: That's
0: if you want to go look for a deer carcass, that's on his website too.
1: Oh, okay.
2: Too.
0: Sure. He searches. I'm watching this drone go back and forth for 2 hours. Nothing. He sends me the flight path info. You can see how detailed
1: like
0: it was.
1: Thorough he's being,
0: nothing.
1: Yeah.
0: It's midnight. I'm like, all right, mom, I'll just stay out here. We got to wait till sunbreak. Sloan still has her leash attached, so I'm like, this is crazy.
2: Right.
0: Right as I'm ready to go to bed and call it a night, cops knock on the door. We found your dog. She was five houses away in a backyard, tangled in a bush but she wasn't barking. Nothing. Thankfully, she was okay.
2: She got tangled. It was like, I think she took a nap.
1: This is where I live.
2: Fell asleep, ate some berries.
0: But I just became aware that A, you could buy anything on the internet, and B, these neighbors are ready for whatever is.
2: You have a flamethrower. I don't know how that would help in this situation, but I don't want to say you're not prepared for the apocalypse.
0: I don't know if I want it out there that I own a flamethrower. I didn't purchase it. You purchased it.
2: Yeah, yeah.
0: Okay. It's not like it's my defense mechanism.
2: It probably will be in an apocalypse.
3: Come up to my door.
2: Hey, come on.
4: Just take one bite. You're going to love it.
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0: The test is coming up next on XYZ with Derek Zachary, and it's just that. The test.
1: Yep, pop culture questions.
0: Three questions that are only trending in the news. They're specifically are things that we've talked about lately on the show within the last 5 days or so. Usually I'm the quiz master. Jordan very kindly took over because I was a little stressed.
1: You were being lazy, so I had to step
0: that's
1: up.
0: That's not what was happening.
1: Step up, yeah, you know? And that's okay. You know, sometimes you drop the ball. That's
0: I already
1: fine.
0: Don't like where this is going. Audrey and I going head to head. You're playing at home. Can we get three pop culture trivia questions that all have to do with things that are currently trending in the news? Right next on the test. Hang on.
2: Yeah, turn it up.
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1: It's called The Test on XYZ with Eric Zachary. It's all brought to you by Chick-fil-A. Full disclaimer, I had too much going on this morning, so I didn't write the test questions.
2: I did.
1: I delegated it to Jordan, which seems like I'm being lazy, but it's actually not good for me because I know Jordan's going to take this opportunity to do the most.
2: I think it's pretty fair this week. I'm going to give you guys equal opportunity.
3: I hope I win. Yeah.
1: Okay, three pop culture questions. They all have to do with things that we've recently talked about on the show, but more widely are just trending in the news.
2: Let's see
1: how well Audrey and I pay attention.
3: I'm scared.
2: Question number one. Rumors have been floating around about a Glee reboot being in the works, but the only problem is writer Ryan Murphy has to mend relationships with the former cast.
1: And teach Lea Michele to read.
2: Okay. Mm-hmm. What star-studded series did Ryan Murphy create after Glee that is still in production today?
1: Eric. American Horror Story.
2: That is correct.
1: That's crazy. That's the same guy that did both those things.
2: Yeah.
3: I mean,
1: they're very different things.
3: It almost makes sense if you think about
1: it. They're both terrifying
2: theater stuff. Anyway, question number two. Last week, Justin Timberlake apologized over social media for his past beatboxing. A large part. Eric, that was not an opportunity to do something lame.
3: Negative points.
2: A large opportunity of his act while he was in boy band NSYNC and also into his solo career.
1: Yeah.
2: What was the name of his debut solo album?
3: Now, Eric. Why would you... Go ahead.
1: No, you can complete your thoughts. I'm going to win.
3: So why would you write a Justin Timberlake question knowing that I don't care about that? And you know that Eric is the biggest fan in the world.
2: I'm not the biggest fan.
3: Yes, you justified. Had, you, I it's, saw the bandana. Is, I saw the frosted tips.
1: I did not have frosted tips. I did have a sequin bandana that I wore.
3: Okay, I'm sorry. You're full foil. Continue.
2: My uncle's a hairdresser. You know what, Audrey? Because you've been being so funny, I'm going to make this question worth 2 points.
1: Okay. All right, you chance to tie.
2: Number three. Rihanna claims she has 17 albums worth of music in the vault, wherever that is. Last time we got a proper album from Rihanna, it was in 2016. It was called Anti. The first single off of that album was titled Work. Who was featured on that song?
3: I don't remember.
1: Eric.
2: Drake? Eric Swept, that is correct.
1: I actually was not confident.
3: Congratulations, Eric. Yeah. I do not feel bad about not knowing any of these answers.
1: I feel like the Rihanna one you should have got.
2: I feel like that would totally have been just guessing.
3: Also, like, I don't know, man. That was a weird time in my life. I was in arts high school. I was listening to a lot of the 1975. Okay.

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0: As someone from Chicago, I don't see my hometown in the news in a fun light a lot.
1: You think this is fun?
0: I think it's fun to talk about.
2: This Chicago billionaire couple has been paying people to feed luxury nuts to the rats of Linkin Park, and nobody knows why.
1: Okay.
0: Billionaires doing the most right now.
3: Yeah. Nightmare.
1: Basically, they are getting luxury nuts and like paying people to then spread the nuts everywhere so that more and more rats come to Linkin Park. It's like Chicago's Central Park, as you would say, Eric.
0: Right.
1: And I think it's very Batman villain. Like, what are we doing?
0: It's just very low stakes prank to me. It's like, not that I'm encouraging them to do worse.
3: I don't
0: but
3: know
0: like,
3: if it's low stakes. They want to buy the park.
1: I think they're trying to like lower the property value.
0: But of all the things you could do to lower property value.
1: That's what I'm saying. Batman villain, like 1 billion rats go.
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0: If you ever wanted a stand and an iPad together and pay $300 for them,
1: yes.
0: Boy, does Apple have a solution for you. They debuted the Home View, which is essentially their version of like an Alexa or Echo. What do they call it? The show. It's like the screen. It's like an 8-inch screen. It can show pictures. You can do FaceTime calls on it. Sure. I think it's cool if you're already part of the Apple ecosystem. Like, I even today was asking Alexa, like, can you text Jordan? And she was like, I can't do that. I can.
2: Right. Oh, yours has an accent.
0: I make her British.
2: That's exciting.
3: Okay. Yeah.
2: I think it's funny that Apple didn't roll out this one. Like, this was just a little bit late. Like, they didn't have it finished.
3: So, and another thing.
0: Yeah. Well, that's the thing. Like, a month ago is when they announced everything.
2: Right.
0: I thought you were referring to, like, they were like the first to the iPad. They could have done this years ago.
2: Yeah, right.
0: But yeah, if you you want an iPad on a stand and then pay $300 for it, the Apple Home View is coming soon.
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2: I'm definitely going to want to spend more time talking about this tomorrow.
3: Oh, okay.
2: I wanted to bring it up today so we can go home and think about this.
4: Okay.
2: I had a morning this morning after a weekend of travel. Jordan and I were at a destination wedding.
4: Yes.
3: Yeah.
2: And I feel like I've just been gone every weekend and every weeknight I have been home. I've just been all over the place. I haven't gotten my groceries. I haven't gotten the basic toiletries I need. Like, I'm out of moisturizer. I'm out of all these things. So I just woke up this morning. I'm like, let me just pull the millennial city liver move where I'm just going to order everything and have it delivered very quickly.
4: Yeah, you said, let me get somebody bring this to me.
3: Yeah.
2: And I paid, like, the express fee. It's like, oh, well, like, 20 to 40 minutes. I'm like, that's perfect. Mm-hmm. Right? He came in 5 minutes.
3: Yeah.
2: I was in my office. And if you know what I mean.
3: Oh, okay.
2: It's
3: the office
2: that you attend and sit down after you had your morning coffee.
3: You were on the throne.
2: And when I say that he was buzzing aggressively and I was not in a position to get up.
3: Yeah.
2: But here's the other thing. My delivery drivers have been kind of screwing me over a little bit lately. They've been leaving it where, like, they shouldn't, or they like don't follow directions.
3: Sure, sure.
2: So I've been opting for the, you know.
4: Like, hand it to me.
2: Hand it to me. You need a pin to get it.
3: Okay.
2: Oh, man, this dude was not thrilled. I wasn't looking my best either.
3: Okay.
2: When I finally was able to rise from the throne.
3: Oh, so you made him wait a little bit.
2: What? I didn't have a choice, Jordan.
3: Fair.
2: What am I supposed to do?
3: Yeah. I mean, at that point, you got to opt for, hey, they, like, leave it where it lies.
2: If I was in the shower, I'd towel it or robe it and open the door. That's right.
4: Why didn't you just text him? Like, why weren't you just like.
2: Text him what, Audrey?
3: Hey, give me one sec.
4: Hey. You can leave it outside for the next 2 minutes.
2: And once you opt in for that, you can't. Like, he needs the code
3: to
2: hold him accountable.
4: Yeah,
2: so
4: right.
2: I tipped him more. You got to.
3: Yeah, good. That's the right thing to do.
2: I felt bad, but I want to talk about delivery drivers that are a little too good at their job.
4: Going
2: the extra mile tomorrow on the show. That's it for us today on XYZ with Eric Zachary. Jordan, say goodbye.
3: I'll talk to you later.
2: Audrey.
4: Bye.
2: We'll see you.
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5: Me not working hard. Yeah, right, picture that with a Kodak. 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

0: homesick, a little homesick, a little homesick for somebody.
1: 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You'll be glad you did.
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0: Imagine it's the middle of the night. 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What would that thing be? 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And the number one thing that people said, I was like, really? I don't think you need that. It's coming up next.
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0: Imagine this. It's the middle of the night, and you have to cross a large cemetery. What are you taking with you?
10: It is definitely too early for that.
0: Yeah. There was a poll. Only 17% of people would walk through a cemetery at night without a light or a weapon.
11: Okay. Are you one of them?
0: So I have spent a night in a cemetery.
11: Okay.
0: I pledged a sorority, and it was part of our pledging.
11: What did you find while you were there?
0: Nothing. It was actually somewhat lit, and it wasn't spooky. Nothing crazy happened. I mean, the whole premise was weird. I mean, they just dropped us off, our sisters, in the middle of a cemetery in the middle of the night, and then we had to figure out how to get home. So just we just kind of hung out for a while.
11: I think the talk of a modern cemetery is scarier than the actual action of it. However, if you were in the middle of the woods, somewhere that you were unfamiliar with or whatever, and you were in a cemetery that had been there for, I don't know, hundreds of years, and you had no feeling about it and no lights in the area, it might be different.
0: I don't know. So for whatever reason, that night I was not afraid. But now I look back on that, and because there was some light there. There was, like, the lamppost, and there was the stuff.
11: You had people with you.
0: And I had people with me. There was, like, 10 of us.
11: So,
0: yeah, it was like a party in a cemetery, which is probably not what they wanted. They wanted us to be scared and to bond with each other and to figure out how to get home.
11: It's like bears and lions, though. The same thing with ghosts, right? Like, you don't have to be fastest. You just got to be faster than the other 9 people with you.
0: I mean, they were all pretty... good athletes, so I don't know if I would have survived it.
11: Meh.
0: I don't know, but if I was going to redo that night and I could only have one thing with me,
11: yeah.
0: I mean, besides the obvious, a cell phone so I could call somebody to come pick us up, I think I would have had snacks because it gets like, you get hungry out there if you're spending too much time.
11: Well, whenever you're bored, right, you're going to reach for something to keep you busy.
0: Right.
11: Right. So if it's not a habit like playing cards or something like that, it's going to have to be snacks.
0: Most people say that if they were in a cemetery in the middle of the night, they would want a flashlight or a torch, I guess.
11: Yeah.
0: Second, far behind is a weapon. Like, what are you going to do with a weapon against a ghost?
11: I'd hate to be the one to tell you,
0: but like right. ghosts don't care if you have a knife or a club.
11: Not going to have the impact that you're looking for.
0: And then 1% of people said they needed a religious symbol. You think they're vampires?
11: A crucifix, something
0: right.
11: like that to keep
0: Holy
11: them safe.
0: Water. Right. Yeah.
11: I want a sleeping bag and a pillow.
0: Right.
11: How about a tent and Fritos? Like you mentioned, snacks would really come in handy.
0: If you were by yourself in the middle of a cemetery in the middle of the night, what would you have?
11: What about bugles? Then you could put them on all your fingers. That'd be cool.
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2: Yeah, it's a couch.
1: Yeah, you're going to get the whole story, then you'll decide who's right. 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
0: Mornings are Anna and Raven.
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11: It makes me furious. I just don't get

0: what she wants to do.
1: One problem.
0: My daughter wants to do a spa weekend for her 16th birthday.
2: And I'm being deprived of going there because I'm a guy?
1: You decide the outcome.
3: All right, Gabby, you got to be happy to hear that, right?
0: Yeah, I mean, we can have a family dinner when we get back in town.
1: It's Couples Court on the Anna and Raven Show.
3: Every day a couple joins us. They let us know what their disagreement is about. And then it's up for you to decide who's right. Kim and Chris. Kim, let's start with you. What's going on?
4: So my husband, because he bought a couch and it was really cool. I thought it was nice. I mean, I know it was expensive, but there's just some kind of weird energy with it. The dog doesn't like it. And it's just really very uncomfortable. So I figured, you know what? Out with the old, in with the new. Let's switch it because it's really messing up my feng shui in the house. Like, we could put it on Facebook Marketplace and sell it for like $1,000, $1,500 or something, you know, and be able to kind of get something back and then get something else that's even better.
3: Chris, you bought this couch. Kim, you had no idea he was buying a couch? You just bought it?
4: Yeah. Like, he wanted to surprise, but you can't surprise me with something and not, like, have me in on it. So, yeah.
5: Who surprises somebody with a couch anyways? Chris, what's the deal?
6: Well, she said she wanted this couch for 6-7 months, so I got it for our anniversary. And then she said, what kind of gift is a couch for an anniversary? Which already kind of set it off on a weird note. The dog paws at the couch, but it's very comfortable, and it seats everybody, and it's nice looking. It does meet all the needs, so I just figure, why do we need to replace it with something that's the exact same? It just feels like a big waste when we could be using that on stuff for the kids, you know, plan a trip, something like that.
5: I have so many questions. So wait a minute. So let me be clear here. 6-7 months ago, when she started talking about this couch, had you guys looked at this couch together?
6: Not necessarily.
4: No. Yeah. It was a different color. That's the problem. The color that we agreed on was a nice gray. The one that they didn't have it because it was in back order. So he came up with this bright yellow. That is horrible. Horrible.
3: So hold on. How much did you pay for the couch, Chris?
6: $3,000.
3: If you sell it on Facebook Marketplace, Kim, how much you say you think you can get for it?
4: Maybe we could get like $2,000, like $1,500 to $2,000 for it.
3: Okay. So you're, and how long have you had this couch? How many months?
4: Been like a month.
3: I think the bigger problem here is that, Kim, you feel like this wasn't necessarily an anniversary gift. It wasn't exactly what you wanted, and now you're stuck with this couch that you really don't want. You want to teach him a lesson about it. Am I right or no?
4: Exactly. That yellow is my least favorite color. Like, it really is. And the room, mind you, the color scheme in the room is black and red.
3: Okay.
4: So what are we doing with a bright yellow couch?
6: This was a $7,000 or $8,000 couch on sale. I don't think the full value and quality is being appreciated in this discussion.
3: Chris, I guess your heart was in the right place, but you just made a mistake. But I can understand why you don't want to take a financial loss at this point. So the question is do you suck it up and you made a mistake and now it's going to cost you $1,500 to sell this couch and replace it? Or Kim, do you just accept the fact that you've got this couch and you got to keep it for a few years and get its worth and then move on?
5: 1-800-330-9999. Whose side are you on? It's the Couples Court.
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0: Mornings are Anna and Raven.
1: If your husband got a great deal on a couch and you hate it, would you take a $1,000 loss on it just to replace it? That's what's going on with Kim and Chris. Chris surprised Kim, bought her a couch. I think he said he spent $3,000 on it, but it was like a good deal. It was a great couch. The problem is it's yellow, and she's like, I don't like it, and I can sell it on Facebook Marketplace.
2: Yeah, listen, they liked the couch when they saw it months and months ago, I guess, but it was supposed to come in a dark gray. He ended up getting it in a yellow. He's like, listen, this is a $7,000 couch that I got for $3,000.
1: Yeah, because it's yellow. That's why.
2: Well, probably. Right. That's what I'm imagining. And she's like, you know what? Now that we got the couch, guess what? Not only is it yellow, I can't do that. She's like, but it's also uncomfortable.
1: Yeah. That's the bigger issue. Is that she doesn't like it. The dog doesn't like it. Yeah. All of it.
2: When the dog doesn't like the couch, Anna.
1: Yeah.
2: It's a problem.
1: What do you think? 1-800-330-9999. Would you take the loss? Katie, whose side are you on?
3: I'm on his side. It's a couch. Yeah. I mean, if she's so concerned about the color, there are couch covers you can get on Amazon or go to an upholsterer. I mean, especially if you've got a high-end quality couch that's like, normally, let's say $6,000-$7,000, but you got it on sale. I mean, go get a couch cover if you're so concerned about the color.
2: She's like, you know what? This is simple math to me. Thanks for the call, Katie. You know, she said bright yellow in a black and white themed room. Like, to me, that's kind of like art deco, like diner style or whatever. Like, it could be cool.
1: It doesn't matter if it's not what you want. It's not what you want.
2: Yeah.
1: Whose side are you on? 1-800-330-9999.
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1: You know that group chat where somebody always knows what's going on, you know, where to be, what's happening, who's got the hookup?
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2: If your spouse bought a couch without telling you, because you got a great deal on it on the spot, and you hated it, the dog hated it, it's uncomfortable, it's yellow, and it doesn't match your roomscape, would you keep it because it still costs a lot of money? Mm. Or would you sell it on Facebook Marketplace and take a loss?
3: This is exactly what's happened here. Kim and Chris, they were out. They were shopping about 6 months ago. They've known that they've needed a couch. She remarked that she liked a couch. And then Chris went out and bought it for her for an anniversary gift just a couple weeks ago. Here's the problem. When they looked at it before, the couch was gray, a specific color that Kim really liked. Now it's yellow. And he got it on a half price deal. He says, we got to keep this couch. It was so expensive to buy it regular. We got a great deal. We're going to keep it. She says, this is a terrible couch.
2: Whose side are you on? 1-800-330-9999. Carolyn.
4: I'm on the husband's side. She could just buy a cover for the sofa and call it a day.
2: I do agree with buying the cover was the first thing I thought of. But back in the day when I used to buy them for this really ugly hand-me-down couch we had.
3: Yeah.
2: The covers are ugly and they're uncomfortable.
3: And you get stuck in them.
2: Yeah.
3: That's the thing is like the cover, I get stuck to it. Then I'm rolling around it. It's like a sheet that's always coming off the corner of the bed. You know?
2: Instagram's been targeting me on some new ones. And yeah. I wonder if there's been innovation in the couch covers.
3: Higher quality. Maybe you're right. I don't know.
2: Andrew, what do you think?
5: I think you should reupholster the sofa, but my wife has educated me, tell me it would be more expensive to reupholster it.
3: I mean,
5: so you just got to get rid of it.
3: It's brand new. It's a reupholster, right? So you just see you're going to dump it. Okay.
2: Yeah.
3: Ann, Raven, Deborah, what do you say? Whose side are you on today?
6: I'm on his side. I mean, it's the couch was on sale, you know, and plus, at least she has somebody to buy her something. You know, she can, the worst possible case scenario is not having anybody buy you anything.
3: Deb, have you ever owned like a cream colored car or like a car that was a color that nobody else was driving around you?
6: Unfortunately, no. Everybody was driving the car.
3: Right. So to me, I always wonder when I see a car that's a strange color, I wonder to myself, did they get it for, you know, half price?
2: Well,
3: I
2: got a good deal on my last car because it was gold, that gold color.
3: Yeah.
2: It was a really good deal, and it was like almost like a dream car for me. And I tell you something, I never got over the fact that I hated the color of that car.
3: Right.
2: I couldn't wait for my lease to be up on it to get rid of it.
3: Yeah. Loved the car, but hated the color.
2: Hated the color.
3: Yeah. It was like an affliction.
2: Yeah.
6: It's funny because I have a gold colored couch at my house. And I mean, I love my couch.
3: Yeah.
6: I love it.
3: Yeah.
6: You know, I love my couch. It's comfortable. I love it. But I mean, you know, I mean, to each their own, but it's like.
3: Yeah, but it is gold. Right. it's a weird 6 degrees of separation we found ourselves in here between the cars and the couch. Deb, thank you. Have a great day.
6: You're welcome. Thank you.
1: The verdict is in. Jury foreman, what are the results?
2: Chris, our audience agreed with you. Don't do it again, but don't take a loss on the couch. Just use it for a few years, put a cover on it, suck it up, and then eventually when it starts getting run down in a couple years, get a new one.
5: Hey, her birthday's coming up. Maybe a new vanity.
3: Oh, my gosh.
2: No, please don't do that. Please.
3: I think maybe my best advice here, Kim, is find another room to stick that couch in. That way he feels like he's not just setting that money on fire.
7: I don't know what he's at, but I mean, that's fine. They can agree with him. He can sleep on that couch. He loves it so much.
2: Of course. All right. If you have a problem too, send an email. couplescore@annaandraven.com.
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1: Only three times, I think. 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
2: that it's acceptable.
1: That it is acceptable for a grown man to wear a backpack.
2: I want you to think about how ridiculous that sounds.
1: No, I know. Yeah. I've thought about it.
2: I am a free thinking person that can do what they want to do.
1: I know. And like, I don't know why this struck me as so odd, but it did. And then I started overanalyzing it, and I came up with three reasons and only three ways that you can wear a backpack as a grown man. It's coming up next.
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0: Anna and Raven in the morning.
1: It's so jarring, and I don't know why. Raven,
2: I don't know why it bothers you so much.
1: I don't know. Me neither. It's the strangest thing. Mm. And I'm wondering, am I the only one that thinks it's odd? Raven, producer Sophia. Sophia, I don't know if you've realized this lately, but Raven has started wearing a backpack.
2: Oh, yeah.
1: Yeah. And he's a grown man.
11: Yeah, I have realized. Yeah. It's interesting.
1: It's weird, right?
2: I'm fashion forward. I think both of you need

0: to get woke on your fashion sense right now?
1: Here's
0: the situation, all right? So we have been traveling more for just, you know, business and other things lately than we have before, right? And so, you know, air travel, everybody knows how terrible it is to get on a plane and go through the experience. I feel like everybody who's flying, they always talk about it or cringe about it. Right. I actually rather enjoy flying. But one of the things that I hate doing is I hate waiting for bags. I hate waiting for anything, for anything, for if you didn't know this about me, Sophia, I like to be up at the front of the plane. Okay, I like to get on the plane first. Yeah. I like to get off the plane first. I like to not wait for bags. I like to not speak.
2: I'm not surprised.
0: I like to get right in a car and I like to go.
2: Yeah.
1: Yeah.
0: Right, right. There's no parts of this that is shocking, but know thyself, right? And the backpack has become a part of my ensemble.
2: Okay.
0: Because I can fit more in the backpack than I can carry the personal bag on top of it, because you can't tell me I can't carry a purse because I'm a man if I had to.
1: No, okay, so Raven went through a period.
0: And then I have a nice carry-on.
1: Raven went through a period, Sophia, where he had a man purse.
0: Yeah, a merce.
1: I made fun of him relentlessly, as I should. You know, it was ridiculous. And
0: I never shamed from it. I never, you know, pulled back.
1: You stop wearing it out in public.
0: Well, you didn't need a portfolio anymore because I have, you know, a cell phone. You enter more stuff in there, and so you don't need a calendar or a planner anymore.
1: But isn't it weird for a grown man to be carrying around a backpack everywhere he goes? Because I started thinking about it, because Raven decided it's not just on airplanes that he's wearing this. He started wearing it everywhere.
0: I wore it to the fair.
1: I took
0: the wife and the baby to the fair, and my wife also has an aversion to the backpack, too. She's like, you don't need to bring that. You don't need to carry that. Just put stuff in your pockets.
1: Right.
2: Yeah, I agree. I've never seen a grown man wearing a backpack. I'm just like, yeah, there's notebooks in there.
1: Right.
2: Like, I think that something bad is about to happen.
0: I mean, if it's a diaper bag, there's no difference, right? We got to load up with stuff.
1: Here's the thing, Raven. I have come up with three times that it is acceptable for a grown man to wear a backpack.
0: Go.
1: Number one is when it's a diaper bag.
0: Yeah. Okay.
1: When it's a real bag.
0: Yep.
1: You have diapers in there.
0: Yep.
1: Number two, at the airport. Okay. You're walking through the airport.
0: I'm two out of three so far. Look at me. I'm going.
1: And the only one third I could come up with is you're traveling through Nepal. And you're backpacking because it has it in the title.
0: Wait a minute, if you're
1: backpacking through Nepal, then fine. You can have your backpack.
0: Okay. Yeah, otherwise, like if you're hiking in another country and staying in hostels, then you can have a backpack.
1: But you just going to the mall and now you wear a backpack? It doesn't make any sense.
0: I do whatever I got to do.
1: What do you put in the backpack when you don't have your grandson
0: sweatshirt
1: with you? A sweatshirt?
0: Yeah, maybe I need this sweatshirt. Maybe I don't. Maybe it's hot out. Maybe it ain't.
2: Do you use one strap or two?
0: I use two now. I never use one strap. Does two make it better? Thank you. It's utilitarian.
2: One would look like you were 14.
0: That's right.
1: I've seen you use it on one side and sling it over your shoulder.
0: Ask the people. They know. They can decide for me. The people love me.
1: Five calls says it all. I know it sounds so weird, but is it strange for a grown man to carry a backpack? 1-800-330-9999.
0: I look forward to their endorsement.
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0: Raven.
1: I don't know why it bothered me so much, but all of a sudden, Raven started wearing his backpack everywhere. And mm-hmm. I said, a grown man should not wear a backpack as much as he does. It just feels so like you're a teenager.
2: Two things happened. Number one, we started traveling a lot more. And I decided that I needed to be smart about how I was carrying my stuff because I hate checking luggage. And number two, I got a very, very, very fancy backpack.
1: But that's
2: that
1: fine.
2: Looks regular.
1: But
2: it is fancy.
1: For some reason, it started bothering me because I thought, like, there's three acceptable times where a grown man should wear a backpack.
2: Yeah.
1: If it's a diaper bag and okay. he's carrying it.
2: I'll do that.
1: He's going through an airport and he's traveling. Sure, I'll sign off on that.
2: Okay.
1: Or if he's traveling through Nepal. Those are the only three times. And otherwise, if you're just going to the mall or you're running out to the grocery store, what do you need a backpack for?
2: Where's Nepal? Is that, like, near Tibet or something?
1: Nobody knows for
2: real.
1: Yeah,
2: I don't know where it is.
1: No, we just talked
2: about
1: it. Do they
2: have elephants there? Is it mountains? What is it?
1: Everything, I think.
2: Okay.
1: It's like a
2: sounds
1: utopia.
2: Like a lovely place.
1: I'm sure, it's wonderful.
2: Yeah.
1: All right, 1-800-330.
2: I'm not there, though. I'm not going there.
1: 1-800-330-9999. Five calls says it all. What do you think? Is it okay for a grown man to wear a backpack?

0: Mornings are Anna and Raven.
1: Is it strange for a grown man to carry a backpack everywhere he goes?
2: You know, here's the thing, Anna. I have confidence. I've always had confidence in my life. But these little things that I thought I was either cool or not cool for doing back in the day, nowadays, I'm about practicality. And the backpack, it's the jam.
1: Ever since Raven started carrying a backpack everywhere, it started giving me the ick, and I couldn't figure out why. Because I realized the only three times a grown man should have a backpack is one, if it's a diaper bag, two, if you're traveling through an airport, or if you're actually backpacking through a country like Nepal.
2: Yeah, I'm not going to do any backpacking. Airports is primarily where I picked up the habit, but now I rock this backpack everywhere.
1: What do you think? Grown men in backpacks. Five calls says it all. 1-800-330-9999.
2: Hey, Rich. Backpack, yes or no? Am I cool for wearing it?
3: Definitely cool. I did it for 31 years when I was commuting to the city on the train. Without it, I would have been lost.
2: See that? See, he did it commuting because it's all like, you know, it's in its rear view. If you go both straps and it's on the back, you forget it's even there. You can carry anything.
1: Okay.
2: All is possible.
3: That's right. When you're on the train, you put it alongside you, use it as a pillow to sleep.
2: Yeah, it's a nice pillow.
1: It also blocks anybody to sit next to you.
2: Perfect. Ann Raven, who's this? On the train, that's a plus.
4: Malia. My name's Malia. I am pro backpack.
2: Thank you, Malia.
1: For
2: all right.
1: Men?
2: For guys, too? Doesn't bother you if a guy's rocking a backpack?
4: No, because if I'm with you, now I'm putting all my stuff in your bag.
2: It's 100%.
4: I'm not wearing a bag.
2: Top three things you want to put in my backpack, Malia. Go.
4: I'm putting my keys, my wallet, my water bottle.
2: Okay, I've got room for
4: my
2: all
4: water
2: of that.
4: Bottle.
2: This backpack has slots for water bottles on each side of it. I don't even have to open the backpack.
1: You wait till I put my Owala in your backpack. It's going to be 13 pounds heavier.
4: I love it.
2: It's all in my back.
4: Yeah,
2: it's okay.
4: Do that.
2: It's like rucking. Thank you for the call.
1: Lizzie, five calls says it all. Is it acceptable for a grown man to carry a backpack?
5: It is. What if he has an EpiPen? Mm-hmm. What if he has diabetes medication? Mm-hmm. What if he's got something that he needs to have on him and he can't just hold it in his pocket?
1: What if he doesn't have any of those things and he just wants to put man wipes in there?
2: I like it that she made me like I'm an EMT.
1: Right.
2: But yeah, I do have some wipes in there.
1: I knew you
2: did. Also have some sanitizing lotion.
1: I bet you have Lubriderm lotion and a hairbrush,
2: I've got wet ones, pads, just in case.
1: A case of what?
2: In case there's germs.
1: Okay.
2: Neil, acceptable for me to wear a backpack or what?
6: Yes. I'll give you two reasons. Number one reason is I'm a physician and I go to the hospital and I see patients and I have all my gear that I need in a backpack.
2: See? Boom.
6: And
2: saving
6: so
2: lives.
6: I bring my stuff with me.
2: Mm-hmm.
6: He's saving lives every day.
2: Number two.
6: I used to go skiing with my kids when they were younger and we'd go out to Colorado and we'd ski those top bowls and there's no food. There's no place to stop out
2: see
6: there.
2: That? Snacks.
6: So I would load my backpack up with sandwiches and snacks and drinks. So you can't beat that.
2: Yeah, you can't beat it. Now, the bottom of this backpack is so fancy that it has a wide slot for a map in case I was backpacking in Nepal, which I won't be. But also, it has an insulated bottom for snacks. Thanks for pointing it out, Neil.
1: Thanks,
2: it's awesome.
1: Neil. Mike, Raven wears a backpack everywhere he goes like he's a 17-year-old boy in high school. Is that cool or not cool?
7: Very, very cool. And I will say, Raven, you can absolutely pull it off. There's no question. I mean, you've got that look. It's youthful. It is a statement of fashion, strength, and confidence for all men.
2: See that?
1: Mm-hmm.
2: I mean, you made it personal for guys, it sounds like,
1: apparently,
2: really.
1: Apparently, that there's a whole legion of people that really want backpacks for grown men. All right, congratulations. You get to wear your backpack. I won't say anything anymore. Done and done.
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3: Mornings are Anna and Raven.
1: What a tangled web we weave. Ugh. You missed it yesterday. We learned all about how what side of the bed you sleep on dictates your energy, the feng shui kind of stuff.
2: Yeah, I guess so.
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1: Exactly.
2: Right.
1: But, you know, when I confronted my husband last night, and I know, Raven, you were talking to Alicia, too, about it. It wasn't the answer I was hoping for. It's coming up next.
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0: Anna and Raven in the morning.
1: Want to mix it up in your house? Do you want a better night's sleep? If you missed it yesterday, there was the internet lady who was talking about changing your side of the bed. And there was a reason for that.
2: The left side of the bed carries dragon energy. Active, alert, and outward.
1: A lot of dragon energy on the left side.
3: Who even knew?
1: Yeah, but if you sleep on the right side...
2: The right side of the bed carries tiger energy. Receptive, restorative, and inward.
1: Oh, all right. And then she goes on to continue.
2: The person who needs the most renewal and rest belongs on the tiger side.
1: Okay.
2: The person who is naturally more alert and active belongs on the dragon side.
4: Okay.
1: Yeah.
4: All right, thanks for that. I sleep on the right-hand side of the bed. I've been doing that ever since my wife and I first started hooking up 1,000 years ago.
1: Mm-hmm. Yeah, me too. We switched beds over sides of the bed over the years when we moved rooms. As houses.
4: That's wild to me.
1: Well, it always has to do with if we have a baby. The couple times, we have 2 children. I had to have more side for the bassinet to fit next to me.
4: Okay.
1: There was times where I was getting up early for work, obviously, so I wanted to be closer to the door so I wasn't making so much noise. So many dumb reasons.
4: Yeah, yeah.
1: But we have been stuck in these spots for the last probably 4 years now.
4: When you go on

0: vacation, you take these spots with you? You sleep on the same spots? Because my wife and I, we always do.
1: No.
0: We Is that right?
1: It, yeah, we switch it up. But for some reason, sleeping on a different side of the bed now in my home bed seemed weird to me. So I brought it up to Paul last night, my husband.
0: Yeah.
2: There's been a study that says that there's like tiger energy and dragon energy based on what side of the bed you sleep on. So I thought I would switch the energy and we could switch sides of the bed. How do you feel about that?
3: You go to bed before me, so go for it.
2: You'd be comfortable just switching, would be no big deal?
3: Yeah.
1: He didn't care.
0: He's literally the guy that's game for everything.
1: He's just like, yeah, all right, you want
0: to
1: switch?
0: When he
1: switch.
0: Says no to anything, do you ever push back? Because I feel like he says no to nothing so that when he does, like, it's serious.
1: No, here's the one thing I've learned from my marriage is that when Paul says no, I have to accept it.
0: I would think so because, he's game for everything.
1: He's like, sure, you want to switch sides? Switch. And then as I'm laying there, I go, well, I don't feel like moving the alarm clock.
0: He didn't like it. The inconveniences, all that. You'd have to climb over him to turn things off.
1: I was like, we'll do it on Friday.
0: So you didn't do it?
1: No. So I was like, you know what? I'm like, I didn't expect him to be so nonchalant about it. So I said, you know what? We'll do it this weekend when I have more time to switch everything. And he's like, all right, whatever. Yeah. Whatever, babe. Whatever
0: you
1: want.
0: I'll tell you what. Alicia's reaction was exactly what I expected.
4: What are you doing?
5: I might be good to switch sides of it.
4: That's not happening.
5: I read it.
4: No.
5: Thing.
4: No, I have enough problems sleeping. We're not switching sides.
5: Oh, won't it be fun?
4: No.
0: See, I tried to do the opposite. I tried to move all my stuff first and be like, oh, look, I made it so easy and convenient and like fluff her side of the bed, which is my side of the bed. And she walked in and was like, no.
1: No.
0: 10 seconds later, I was already moving my stuff back.
1: I'm mentally preparing myself for switching sides of the bed this weekend to see how
0: it
1: goes.
0: You have to ramp yourself up.
1: I got to get myself going because clearly Paul doesn't care. He's like, what, you, whatever, dude.
0: He's have a indifferent.
1: Bed. We got a bed. Yeah, tiger, dragon energy, sure. You got it. Whatever.
0: Whatever you're talking about, crazy lady.
1: Yep.
0: Yeah. Good luck.
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0: Mornings are Anna and Raven.
1: Travis Kelce and Taylor Swift are having issues with their new neighbors in Cleveland. Yep, they want to put up a 6-foot aluminum black fence, and the neighbors say absolutely not. There's a lot of reasons for it. One of the reasons why the neighbors are mad is because there's a sewer line, and around the fence, they also want to plant trees. So they think that the roots of the trees will mess up the sewer. And they think that the trees will block everybody else's view of Lake Erie, which the mansion sits on. It's about a $5 million mansion.
2: I mean, in the house going to be in the way? If they're worried about the trees blocking the view of Lake Erie, wouldn't the house and the fence be there if the trees are to hide the fence? I mean, honestly, a 6-foot tall fence doesn't seem like a lot. I thought you were going to tell me they wanted to make it like 13 or 14, 15 feet.
1: No. Nope. One neighbor also says that they might not stay long. We've been here forever. They get in here, and then 5 minutes later, they decide they don't want to live here anymore. Now we don't even get to see Lake Erie anymore.
2: You know what? That is a fair point, given the fact that, honestly, you know, a situation like that, they may find that the neighborhood's not for them. And if they're only there for a month or two out of the year, or I guess that, you know, you have to take that into account.
1: If you're not familiar, Travis Kelce was raised in the Cleveland area. So that's why they bought this house. It's kind of like maybe they want to set their roots here. Maybe they want to raise their family here. Mm-hmm. So I don't know. I feel for them because I feel you need to have the privacy when you're them. Even when I was looking for news clips about this, all the local news reporters, they were showing drone shots and helicopter shots of their house. I'm like, yeah, of course they need security. Like
2: that's what I think it is.
1: The most famous people in the world.
2: Yeah, privacy is one thing, but I think security-wise, I would feel better if there was a larger fence. I've got to be honest, right? I'm sure they're paying a premium, and they're willing to pay whatever it is. It's worth it. On the other hand, not everything has a price tag if you live in that neighborhood.
1: If you have a feud with a neighbor, you're not alone. I think most people in their lifetime have had a situation or two with neighbors, and it's difficult.
2: Yeah.
1: It's hard to have to live next to people, right?
2: Yeah, 100%. I've had many feuds with neighbors over the years. You try and be agreeable. Certainly in our neighborhood now, you can take into account that you're going to live next to these people for 20, 30 years and not 30 months, right? So that's something that you take into account. But I did have a condo one time on the river in Boston. Beautiful place. I paid a premium for this place, right? And we had our own private parking spaces, as you often have in a townhouse community. But these were set right in front of your house. And you had a whole little fenced-in area around it. So nobody would park there. And that was fine. It was made for two cars. But because of the way the grass was, I could put three cars there, Anna, if they were close together. I owned three cars. So I put them all there. I got nasty letters on my door saying, we don't want your kind here. We follow rules in this neighborhood. All sorts of stuff. The car was there for 5 days. Relax.
1: I kind of would be annoyed, too. Like, what's this dude doing with his three cars in his two spots?
2: It made no difference. The lines were blurred at that point. I mean, it's my grass area as well. Like, what do you care?
1: Our neighbor, we had a fence issue, too, that we had to bring out a surveyor to figure out the land.
2: Right.
1: What's
2: the line?
1: We were repairing a fence that had fallen during a storm, and all of a sudden, the neighbor shows up, and he was like, you know, it's built foot on our property anyway.
2: I doubt that that's true.
1: Yeah, so we had to go get the surveyor to figure it out, and it was ridiculous. Like, we're talking about a matter of inches. And I was like, when we moved in, this
2: we didn't build
1: it. We didn't do it.
2: Right, the fence was here.
1: But the biggest fight I ever saw was between two of our neighbors, between each other. One kept the boat parked on the street, right? and the other neighbor was mad.
2: Seems like three cars, not a big deal when you're talking about a Cutty Cruiser that's 31 feet out front.
1: I don't know, what was the most ridiculous argument you got into or feud with your neighbor? What was it over? 1-800-330-9999.
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0: Mornings are Anna and Raven.
1: Travis Kelce and Taylor Swift are having problems with their new neighbors in Cleveland already. They want to put up a fence and line it with trees, and the neighbors are all mad, saying it's going to screw up their sewage and block Lake Erie.
2: Listen, I don't know what it is to be a rich person. I've never had to live that lifestyle myself. But when somebody famous, whatever, moves into the neighborhood, you figure there's going to be some inconveniences. That's just me making that assumption.
1: But, I mean, how many people have had arguments with their neighbors over fences? I know I have.
2: A lot of people.
1: Has to be the most common reason why you feud with your neighbors.
2: When we put a fence in my house, I will never forget what the contractor said. They came out, and my neighbor had come to me, and she had said, you know, we discussed a natural barrier with the previous owners. And I was like, well, that was them, and they don't own the house anymore. We have dogs, so that's not going to work for us. And when the fence guy came out to do the installation that day, I told him the story, and he says, which neighbor was it? I pointed to the house. He said, great, we'll start on that corner.
1: Very nice.
2: And they put it up, and
1: very
2: they had
1: nice.
2: That up before the end of the day.
1: I'm looking at our Facebook page at Anna and Raven. What was the last ridiculous disagreement you got into with your neighbor? Jeremy wrote that my cat caught some birds by her feeder. I don't even have a cat.
2: Yeah, the animals.
1: The animals is
2: the
1: an
2: animals
1: issue, too.
2: Back and forth. Big one.
1: 1-800-330-9999. Last time you got into a feud with your neighbor, what was it over?
0: 93.5 The Bubble.
14: They say the holy water's watered down, and this town's lost its faith. Our colors will fade eventually, so if our time is running out,

0: Mornings are Anna and Raven.
1: It has to be the most common feud that people have with their neighbors. Travis Kelce and Taylor Swift are having it right now with their new neighbors in Cleveland. They want to build a fence, a 6-foot fence, but with trees around it.
2: I mean, it seems pretty modest, honestly, just a 6-foot fence. The abrevieties, they think, are going to impede the sewer system in the area. Seems like a silly argument. For me, there's two times you have real problems with your neighbors, Anna. When you first move in and you're doing construction, or when a tree falls down.
1: Yes. What was the most ridiculous feud you ever got into with your neighbor? 1-800-330-9999. Laura.
3: Well, I live in a nice neighborhood, okay? And my neighbor, he's got a bigger garage than house. Like, he's got all these cars in there and does mechanical work. I get it. But for some reason, the junkiest looking cars of all, he just threw it in the driveway. Take them to the dump, whatever.
1: It becomes a question of, do you have any right to tell somebody what they have in their yard, yes or no?
2: I mean, when you got blight all over the place. There's a guy who's similar thing. He's got a garage bigger than his house near me, and he works on cars all the time. And what he does is, as soon as the night is over, he's done working for the day, he backs one of those old-time cars up on the street and lays a strip that's like, I don't know, 30 or 40 yards. Unbelievably obnoxious, completely dangerous, and for whatever reason, every neighbor around us just overlooks the situation. And the police never seem to do anything about it.
1: Oh.
2: It's annoying.
1: Huh.
2: But do I knock on his door or peer over his fence? No.
1: Right.
2: No, I do not.
1: Tina, last ridiculous argument you got into with your neighbor.
4: Unfortunately, it's an ongoing argument. I have these neighbors that put up the ugliest lawn decorations, and they always do it right around Halloween. And even though there are no kids in the neighborhood, they put up these awful, huge, blowed up decorations. I'm ready to go over there with a pin and just, you know, do them in, but I won't do that. So we argue about it, but they're still there, and they're there until like Thanksgiving, and then they get rid of them.
2: I'm not sure you know how these blow up things work, but the pin is not going to do what you need it to do. But yeah, the blow-ups are back this year. I've noticed that. We have a neighbor. They have 4 of them in front of their house right now for Halloween.
1: I thought we were done with them.
2: No. All of a sudden, the inflatables are back, Anna. Mm. I have a 16-foot Santa that blows up that you have to tie to a tree or else it will float away.
1: When they first came out, the innovation was cool and it was nice to see something different. But now those inflatables, they always just look dirty and sad. I mean, I'm not going to tell my neighbor to take it down.
2: No.
1: But
2: I judge you every time I see you. I do.
1: Ross, how about you? What was the last argument you got into with your neighbor? What was it over?
5: Okay. Well, I live in an apartment building where the walls are not that thick, unfortunately. My neighbor keeps putting reminders on his Alexa for all kinds of things, like a zillion reminders. And in the middle of the night, middle of the day, at any time, all of a sudden, Alexa starts saying, you have a reminder to do the laundry, you have a reminder to do this, a reminder to do that, and it's on very high volume. I've talked to him about this, and he moved it away from the wall, but I still hear it. I said, why do you have to put 100 reminders down? And he just doesn't want to change it.
2: My life runs on Alexa reminders. When I'm at home, it's a constant barrage of reminders that I've put in place beforehand and the ones that I'm calling out and timers throughout. We use it with cooking. We use it with the dogs. We use it with everything. Yeah. Do you do the same?
1: I only use it for timers, but we do a lot of timers throughout the day. A lot of timers. But I never thought about sharing a wall with somebody like in an apartment or a townhouse where they have to listen to all your constant reminders.
2: Yeah.
1: That is really annoying.
2: Ding.
5: Yep.
2: I love
5: it. Really overdone. And the default is it repeats each one twice.
2: Oh, yeah. Yeah. Even when they're like, stop, you know. Yeah. Right.
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0: died with a house. 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
1: You know that group chat where somebody always knows what's going on, you know, where to be, what's happening, who's got the hookup?
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1: How much do you pay your babysitter? 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And does it matter how old they are? And does it matter if you're famous?
2: Wait a minute, what?
1: 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And you'll decide if that's a fair rate. It's coming up next.
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1: If you're famous, should you pay your babysitter more money? This popped up this week.
2: Andy Cohen's being labeled as cheap after revealing what he pays his babysitter. $30 an hour to watch his two kids. They're 4 and 7 years old.
1: Huh. $30, 4 and 7 years old. To me, that sounds normal, but I guess if you're famous and rich, you're expected to pay more money?
3: All the little details matter, too. Listen, we hire part-timers all the time for my business. We pay them far more than that, to tell you the truth, and they don't want to show up for work. So if I was talking about, you know, keeping living souls alive that I loved, I might pay a little bit more if they're complaining.
1: Well, Andy Cohen responded.
3: Okay.
4: The headlines are so terrible. They're like, millionaire cheapskate, yep. Andy Cohen underpays his 21-year-old girl that I was trying out. I'm not cheap, and I stand by what I paid her.
1: I mean, there's another thing, too, is like if they're a different age, like if they're a teenager, a high schooler, versus somebody who's established and has experience, do you pay them more? I always battle with this. I think it's really tough because I don't know what's right. I've had the same babysitter for as long as I can remember.
3: Sure.
1: I pay her $25 an hour, but then I round up. And I have one, she watches just the little one who's 7.
3: And you do other things, too. You take care of her in other ways, right?
1: Try.
3: And she takes care of you in other ways, too. That's the thing. It's a symbiotic relationship. There's a long-established thing. If she needed something from you, she could certainly ask you.
1: There's nobody I trust more than her with my children, with my house, with my animals, anything.
3: Sounds like it's time for a raise.
1: Well, right, but here's the problem, Raven. It's like you want to go out to dinner and you want to do... It's like you can't afford it anymore because you have to pay. And it's not that you don't
3: realistic.
1: Want to. It's that you just can't. So what do you pay your
3: Nobody
1: sitters?
3: Makes what they're worth.
1: Yes. Right. I'm just, what is the norm now? And if you're famous, does it make a difference? 1-800-330-9999. Alyssa, what do you pay your sitter?
5: My current sitter that I pay when I have rehearsals, I pay her 25, but she's in her mid-20s and has years of au pair / nanny experience.
1: Mm-hmm. Okay.
5: So I've had high schoolers quote me at like $20, and I pass because if I'm going to pay a sitter, I want them to be CPR certified and be able to use an EpiPen because my child has allergies.
3: How many kids do you have? Just one?
5: I have one. He's almost 2. And I actually worked as a professional nanny for 16 years before I had him. So I'm very well acquainted with sitter rates in the area.
1: Mm-hmm. To me, that seems normal. That seems like a normal amount of money.
5: It is.
1: When the teenagers ask for $20 an hour, to me, that sounds like a lot of money.
5: Exactly.
1: John, how much do you pay your sitter?
6: On the weekends, I pay $22 an hour, and that's my niece.
1: $22
6: an hour. And then during the week, I pay the other babysitter $12.
1: Is it a teenager that you pay $12 an hour?
6: No.
1: Oh, my gosh.
3: Wow. I mean, that's a cut rate. That's a good rate right there, buddy. I wouldn't hand out that information to anybody else. Don't give that name out.
6: Oh, I don't give that name out to anybody. It's all on me.
3: There's not a thing I would do for $12. Not a thing.
1: 1-800-330-9999. How much you pay your sitter? And if you're famous, should you have to pay them more?
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1: Andy Cohen is under fire because he pays his babysitter $30 an hour to watch his 4 and 7-year-old. And he says, yeah, that's a normal amount. It's a babysitter I was trying out. She was only 21 years old. What do you think? What is an average amount that you pay your sitter? And does it matter if you're famous? 1-800-330-9999. Marlene.
15: Well, that was some time ago. I paid my babysitter like $25 an hour, but that's one kid.
3: Yeah.
15: You cannot pay $30 for two kids. No, that's ridiculous. Small kids? No. No, one kid is $25.
3: Yeah, it seems low to me, to tell you the truth. If you have good experience, yeah, it seems low to me. Yeah.
15: If it was one child, I could understand. But two kids?
3: Mm-hmm.
15: No, you can't do that. I don't care how old that person is. Even if it's a teenager, I can't do that with for them.
3: Listen, they have their own things to manage when they are teens. I agree with you. Thanks, Merlin. And by the way, I mean, I've heard Andy Cohen is cheap. I've heard that in regards to other things. So I don't know.
0: 93.5 The Bubble.

0: Megan in the morning.
1: What are America's best candies? Or I should say most bought candies.
2: I think I have guesses for that.
1: Yeah. There's some that are surprising on this list.
2: Okay.
1: So what they did is they went to go see what were the top 10 candies sold in October via Instacart. Mm-hmm. And they came up with this list with Halloween coming up.
2: Instacart is like when you need candy right at that moment too. So you're like, You know that this is stuff people actually want to eat.
1: Mm-hmm. Yeah. So we're going to do a blind taste test, but except you're not actually going to taste them. You're going to lick them. Producer Sophia, if you could please blindfold Raven right now.
2: So wait a minute. So I'm not going to taste them?
1: No, you're going to smell the candy that Sophia is going to put in your hand to

0: You just threw one of them in the trash. You better not give me that one.
1: It's okay. We have to do what we have to do.
0: What do you mean you have to do what we have to do? It's my mouth.
1: All right. So
0: it's not your mouth.
1: We're currently blindfolding Raven to see if he can identify these candies. Now, here's the thing, Raven.
0: Yeah.
1: Because you've been trying to lose weight and be healthy.
0: I know. This is like terrible timing. Like the day after day right now.
1: That's why you can't bite it. You can only smell it, and you can give it a tiny little lick.
0: This is cruel,
1: a tiny
0: torture,
1: little lick,
0: and ridiculous.
1: It. Sophia, please put the first one in his hand so he can lick it and smell it.
0: No, you hold it. I want to smell it.
1: All right. Smell. What does it smell like?
0: These are M&M peanuts.
1: Okay.
0: Peanut M&Ms.
1: All right. Sophia, yes or no?
2: Yes!
1: Yes!
0: Yes, thank you.
1: You can lick them. You can.
0: I'm not going to lick them if I can't eat them. Take this from me.
1: Peanut M&Ms have a very, very...
0: Is my hand now green? Because you know that, like, you know, they melt in your mouth, not in your hands. But we all know that that's kind of fake.
1: No, I think that's fine. Let's go for the next one. You're doing very good so far based on smell. You can only smell the Halloween candy. Mm-hmm. You cannot eat it, but you can give it a tiny lick if you want. Mm-hmm. This second one, it's in Raven's hand. Mm-hmm. What does it smell like?
0: It smells kind of like a York peppermint patty, but I know by the size it's not and the shape. It's a Twix.
2: Yeah.
1: It is. You don't even have to lick it. You didn't even have to lick it.
0: No, I don't have to lick it. I can do it by size also.
1: All right. Okay.
0: Is this what it's like to... No, never mind.
1: All right. Can you go ahead? Nope. All right. Let's move on.
0: What do we have next?
1: Yeah. What's that?
0: Okay. This is...
1: Smell it.
0: Kit Kat.
1: Kit Kat is correct.
0: Yeah, thank you.
1: Yes.
0: I'm 3 for 3.
1: Yeah.
0: Yeah. I mean, I am a candy aficionado.
1: Yeah.
0: You know what I mean.
1: I knew what
0: Somalia.
1: You meant.
0: Whatever.
1: Definitely Somalia. Yeah.
0: Okay. Skittles, take these from me.
1: I mean, he didn't even put them
0: I don't
1: his
0: even
1: nose.
0: Have to put these to my face.
1: I mean, how is that possible?
0: I know what I'm doing here.
1: Yes.
0: Okay. What else you got?
1: Is
0: you got
1: that
0: anything
1: all
0: else?
1: Of them?
0: You got anything else?
1: Oh, one last one.
0: Okay. Wait a minute. Oh, this one's a little bit more challenging.
1: Smell it. Smell it. Smell it.
0: I'm going to eat this one.
1: No, you can't.
0: This is a Snickers, and I'm going to eat it.
1: You can only lightly lick it.
0: Is this a Snickers?
2: Yeah.
1: It is.
0: It is a Snickers. 5 for 5.
1: Yeah. Do you know what fell out of the top 10? Milky Way. People don't like Milky Way anymore.
0: I do like Milky Way.
1: Hayden, my older daughter, loves Milky Ways, and I never understood why. I always thought they were the reject candy, and now I realize that America agrees with me.
0: I'll let America keep on hating on it, because that just means that they're still left over in the bottom of the bag, and I'm going to eat them.
1: Also on this list that's never been on the top 10 for Halloween candies in America, the Haribo Gold Bears. You know, like the little the gold bears?
0: Yeah, gummies are having a moment. They're
1: up. They are. Yeah,
0: yeah, we heard
1: gummies
0: that. And
1: up.
0: Nerds are up, too. The nerds, gummy nerds are up.
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0: Hannah and Raven in the morning. One couple.
1: It makes me furious. I don't get it.
2: This is what she wants to do.
0: One problem.
2: My daughter wants to do a spa weekend for her 16th birthday.
1: And I'm being deprived of going there because I'm a guy?
0: You decide the outcome.
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3: Every day a couple joins us. They let us know what their disagreement is about. And then it's up for you to decide who's right. Nick and Shayna. Shayna, let's start with you. What's going on?
4: Well, Nick and I adopted an abandoned puppy. You've got to see how cute this puppy is. It was roaming around this parking lot of just emaciated looking, begging for food. And he's just a little 12-pounder guy. We love him. I mean, so we took him home, put him in our bedroom. We didn't bother anybody else in the household with him. And now Nick wants to get rid of him. He wants to rehome him. That's what he calls it. He just basically wants to abandon him again. Right, Nick?
3: Why? Nick, why? Why would you take in an abandoned puppy and then decide that you still didn't want the puppy?
5: Turncoat. Traitor.
6: Listen, here's the thing. We live with my parents right now. So it's not what? Like I want to get rid of the dog. It's just the fact, my mom hates the dog. And basically she's saying, we can't stay if we still keep the dog. Mm-hmm. So we really only have to, we either have to move out, get our own place, and I don't really want to do that just yet, we're trying to save money. But that's the only option, the only other option we have. We can either rehome the dog or we have to move out. I'm not ready to move yet. More responsible to give it to a good home.
7: I mean, obviously, you don't want conflict in your house over the whole time. And it's not your roof then at that case. So,
3: why didn't you ask your parents?
7: You run into a stray puppy in the parking lot, you make a decision. You don't typically make a phone call. You just make a decision, I'm guessing.
6: Yeah. I mean, we looked around to see if there was an owner. We checked for tags and everything, and it was just a stray puppy. It was just an abandoned puppy.
7: What are the circumstances under which you're at your mother's house in the first place? So you mentioned you wanted to save money. I mean, does that mean it's basically not affordable for you guys to be at your own place at this point anyways? You're not ready for that.
4: No, honey, we can afford our own place. Okay, that's not the issue here. We both make good money.
7: Mm-hmm.
4: And this is a good step. You know, one day we'll have a child together, and I think rearing up a little doggy, I mean, it's temporary, but it's good for us. Your mother, dare I say, she's just trying to control you. She's just trying to show me who's boss, and
7: she doesn't want to let
4: go of you.
3: If you don't mind me asking, you guys are not married yet, or you're married already?
4: Well, we're living together.
6: We're not married yet.
3: Okay, you're not married yet. How old are you? If you don't mind me, I know it's an awkward question, but I'm just trying to figure out.
6: I'm 35.
4: Well, I'm 36-ish.
7: Okay.
3: 35 and 36. You're with your parents. Financially, you could go out on your own, but you don't want to, Nick, because you want to save that cash. You got to choose between the house and free rent or the puppy.
7: Yeah, I mean, somebody else is home.
4: We've done everything right. You know, we bought puppy pads. You know, we've got a crate. We took him to the vet, got him fixed.
7: Yeah, but it's still not your house, right? So somebody else gets to make that decision. There's nobody that loves animals
4: house.
7: More.
4: You have to admit, we have a huge house here with your mother, and it's not disrupting her life in the least.
7: Yeah, but she doesn't want the dog there, and she owns the house. Okay, let's just ask people what they think.
3: Right. What do you do? Do you leave the house and take the puppy with you? Or if you're saving all this money and you're not financially ready to take that leap yet, and it's convenient to live at home for free, do you stay and get rid of the puppy?
7: 1-800-330-9999. Whose side are you on? It's the Couples Court with Anna and Raven.
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0: Anna and Raven in the morning.
3: Huh, you get rid of your puppy or you move out of your mom's house? Nick and Shayna are in their 30s and they live with with Nick's parents. Mm-hmm. And Nick's mom was not happy when they brought home a puppy that they had found abandoned in a parking lot. And she said, you go or the puppy goes. And Shayna's like, we should go. It's time for us to go anyway. We could financially get a place on our own.
7: Yeah, but you know what? I mean, Nick sounds hesitant at best. He says it's for financial reasons. I wonder if that's the whole story, to tell you the truth, Anna. But either way, he sounds like he's not ready to take that leap. They're not engaged. They're not married. They're just dating. And they happen to have a pretty good situation economically living with his mom. It is her house. It's his mom's house.
3: What do you do in this situation? 1-800-330-9999. Miguel?
14: I think the son is right because it's not his house. It's the mother's house. And if they want the puppy, they should get their own place. Mm. It's like the warden. You know, it's not their home. It's not their roof. They can't make the rules.
3: Should they move out or should they get rid of the puppy?
14: They made that decision to keep the puppy at the moment because they wanted it. So they should move out if they want to keep the puppy.
7: Right. But if you're going to stay there, you got to listen to the mom.
3: Whose side are you on? 1-800-330-9999. It's a couple's court.
0: 93.5 The Bubble.

0: Anna and Raven in the morning.
1: What would you choose? Would you choose a puppy that you had just rescued or where you live for free? That's the decision that Nick and Shayna need to make. They live with Nick's parents, and Nick's mom was not happy when they brought home a puppy that they had found that was abandoned.
2: Yeah.
1: Now, Nick and Shayna are in their 30s, and Shayna says, it's time for us to move out anyway. We're not getting rid of the dog. We love this dog. We just saved this dog.
2: Yeah, yeah. I mean, basically, it could be the thing that pushes them out the door at this point. But Nick doesn't sound all that ready to go.
1: No.
2: The truth is that it sounds like he likes the free rent. He might have some other issues about moving out with Shayna and moving out with this dog.
1: I mean, life is expensive right now. If you have a free place to live, it makes your life a lot easier. But
2: on the other hand, you can't whine about people's rules. Well, you're living in their home.
1: What do you do in this situation? 1-800-330-9999. Hi, it's Anna and Raven. Whose side are you on?
3: Yeah, I would move out. I think the mother's being too maybe manipulative. It is her house, but I would, you know, it's time to move out anyway.
2: Right. I mean, at 35 and 36, it could be time regardless. I mean, if it was between me, free rent, and my dog, I think you know the answer, Anna. I'd be unhoused before I'd do anything like that. That's not the responsible decision, but I probably would. But it's a different circumstance. It's my home. Mm-hmm. These are my financial decisions. They're living in somebody else's place.
1: What are they going to do? You have to make a decision on whether you're ready to grow up or you're not.
2: Joe, what do you think? Whose side are you on today?
4: Oh, they're totally disrespectful, and they're to be lucky they're even living in the house. 35, I'd kick you out.
2: Yeah, I mean,
1: get out.
2: And you have gainful employment, right? Like, so that's the thing is, you know, she's we can totally afford our own place. Well, what are you doing here? Yeah. You know, like
4: exactly. I mean, 35, I was already. Oh my God, really? 35.
2: You better be mowing the lawn. Thanks for the call.
1: Henry, what do you think? Whose side are you on?
5: You know what? At 35 and 36, they're grown to be still living with their parents. I left the house at 18.
2: Yeah.
5: And I decided, I made my own decisions. I did what I want, what came home when I wanted. I mean, it'll make sense. Now you got to live off your parents' rules because you want to save some money.
2: Yeah.
5: I mean, that'll make no sense. You're grown. Get your own. Get your own.
2: Yeah. No, I agree with you. You know what? Here's the funny thing, Henry, is that you say they're grown, but they don't sound all that mature.
5: They don't.
0: The verdict is in. Jury foreman, what are the results?
1: Shayna, our audience agreed with you. Nick, your girlfriend is saying she's ready to move out. You're financially ready to move out. You're in your late 30s at this point.
2: Mid
1: to late 30s.
2: Right.
1: Take the puppy and go find a place of your own.
2: Love is the catalyst that you need. Puppy love.
6: I don't know. I'm just not sure. I don't know if we're ready for that yet. I'm just not sure about it.
2: Okay.
6: It's a huge decision. I can't let, you know, move out. Like, it's hard enough to get a place on your own anyway, much less with a dog.
7: Dogs are part of everyone's lives. You know that? All our best friends have dogs. You know, they take them on walks.
6: When
7: you're trying to the dog park.
6: If you're trying to rent a place, it's like they have rules.
2: All right. Well, I mean, the voters are with you, Shayna. So it's a question as to whether or not Nick will be. But you guys go ahead and continue this discussion after. And, you know, other people support you and the puppy love. So good luck, guys.
7: I love you, Nick. I'll see you tonight.
6: All right. Okay.
1: Good luck. If you have a problem, too, send an email. couplescore@annaandraven.com.
2: It's going to be an interesting evening.
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0: High schools across the country were canceling their homecoming dances because people and children did not want to go.
1: That is sad.
0: It's so sad. It's so sad. What happened to having spirit and all the days where you get dressed up? So we decided to have our own spirit week. Monday was pajama day. Yesterday was twin day, which was fun. And today was decades day. Well, it is decades day.
2: I'm so sad about the thing that I forgot. I'm thrilled about the things I remembered, but I'm sad about the thing I forgot.
0: I'm very comfy right here where I am as Jenny from the block. Very, very happy. Ladies, I don't remember how to do a zigzag in my hair. I spent a lot of time this morning trying to get the zigzag perfected, and I'm like, how did I do this? We're going to have a quiz, though. Can you identify the decade? It's coming up next.
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0: Anna and Raven in the morning.
1: It's Anna and Raven's Spirit Week. So every day is a different theme, and we would love for you to dress up and play along with us. We have it posted at Anna and Raven on all our social media. Today is Decades Day. You can dress like you're from any decade you want. And I have to say, every single one of you looks completely normal except for me.
2: That is not true whatsoever, man. Look at me. I got my leather bracelets back out here, Anna. I'm really upset that I forgot the earrings.
3: I got my earrings back in today.
2: I've got my acid wash jeans on.
1: What are you, 90s?
2: Yes.
1: You guys,
2: early 90s.
1: You guys literally look like you wear dress every single day.
2: Yeah, well, you
3: my
2: know,
3: jeans have
2: yourself.
3: Holes in them today.
1: Your jeans
2: and,
1: have holes.
2: And that's
3: I got my,
2: right.
3: I got my Doc Martens on.
2: That's right.
3: I mean, got my Docs.
2: That's right.
1: Sophia,
2: jeans have holes.
1: You have a Britney Spears shirt. What are you?
4: I'm late 90s. And red Converse.
1: And red Converse.
2: I mean, everybody knows 90s were pretty great.
1: I'm wearing a juicy jumpsuit representing Jenny from the block Y2K. It's neon pink. It's neon pink.
4: I mean, Y2K.
2: I feel like you've been waiting to wear that.
1: Look at my butt. It's juicy.
2: When did you buy that?
1: TJ Maxx and Marshalls has these on sale right now. They're bringing it back, and I'm here for it. Representing Y2K. Okay, here's what we're going to play today in honor of the decades. You can dress from any decades that you want, or if you're like everybody on the show, you can wear what you wear every other day. And I'm going to play a movie clip. And you're going to buzz in with your name. I'm going to play the movie clip, and it's the number one movie of that decade. Right. Okay?
2: So these are decades we're covering. Okay.
1: Yes.
2: So we have to name the movie, or we have to name the decade?
1: Name the movie and name the decade. Number one.
5: You've never heard of the Millennium Falcon?
2: Oh, come on.
5: Should I have?
2: It's Raven.
5: It's the ship that made the Kessel Run in less than 12 parsecs.
1: Oh, go ahead, Raven.
2: That's actually 78, the release of Star Wars 4.
1: 77.
2: Well, whatever, you know, thank you. It's the 70s. Thank you very much.
1: All right, you get the 70s Star Wars. Yes, next one.
6: Open your eyes.
7: I'm flying. Yeah.
3: Oh, Justin.
1: Go ahead, Justin. What is it?
3: That is Titanic from 1996.
1: That is Titanic from 1997.
3: It was 97? Okay.
1: Yes, yes. Very close. All right.
2: All right.
1: Next one.
8: You're just going to slow me down.
9: What if there's beach? You'll need someone who's a professional in that.
1: Sophia?
8: Did you bring your rollerblades?
9: I literally go nowhere without them.
1: Sophia was looking so defeated until we played that one and she called out. Go ahead, Sophia. What's that?
4: Barbie from 2022.
2: It's this
1: 2023.
2: Decade.
1: It's this decade. Yeah. Yes.
3: We're all up.

0: the year wrong here.
1: Yes, all right, here's the next one.
2: It's the dress. You'll have to put on another one before you meet the children.
3: But I don't have another one.
0: Oh, Raven.
3: When we enter the abbey, our worldly clothes are given to the poor.
2: What about this one?
3: The poor didn't want this one.
1: Go ahead, Raven.
0: You know what? I'm actually not so sure about the decade. I'm going to go 80s and it's Sound of Music.
1: Incorrect.
4: I'm going to steal.
0: Oh, is it
4: I'm
0: 70s?
4: Steal. It's the 60s.
1: It is the 60s.
0: Oh, what?
1: Wow. That movie, The Sound of Music, came out in 1965.
0: It holds up.
1: Yeah. Next one.
5: What are you going as for Halloween?
6: I'm not going to stupid Halloween.
7: Why don't you go as a goblin?
6: Shut up. It's not that we don't believe you, honey.
5: Well, it was real, I swear.
0: Justin.
6: All we're trying to say is... Maybe you just probably imagined it.
0: I'm so upset I missed it.
1: Go ahead, Justin.
4: Is that E.T.?
1: It is E.T.
4: Is that from 82? Wow.
1: It is. You say the 80s because you
0: say the 80s, man.
1: But it was 1982. You're right.
0: Yes. Yeah. Well done. All right, Justin. All right. Run away with it.
1: Okay, let's do one more. One more, okay?
8: So you just figured you'd come out here to the most hostile environment known to man.
0: That's Raven.
8: No training
0: Thank
8: of any
0: you.
8: Kind and see how it went. What was going through your head?
1: Go ahead, Raven.
0: That would be Aliens, and that is the 80s.
1: No.
0: What are you talking about?
1: No.
0: What is that?
1: It's Avatar.
0: Oh, what?
4: Oh, wow. I was thinking Alien.
1: Wow. It was Avatar.
0: You fooled me.
1: And it's from the aughts, which is like the 2010 to 2019, which I didn't know we called it that. The aughts.
0: Fun game.
1: Yes.
0: Fun game, though. We can play that anytime.
9: Mm-hmm. Anna and Raven in the morning. 93.5 The Bubble.
4: I get this, true story. Bergen Roofing was...
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9: Anna and Raven in the morning.
1: Well, didn't see this coming. A whole lot of controversy and people upset about an animatronic bird. I wanted for us to dress up as birds for Halloween. I wanted us each to be any bird that represented our personality because birds of a feather flock together and I thought it was cool.
0: Yeah.
1: And then nobody voted for it to be our Halloween costume.
0: What if you were the bird at the center of this big thing?
1: I would 100% have been the Kelly Clarkson animatronic bird. And now I don't have that opportunity. But they're fighting back.

0: Mornings are Anna and Raven.
1: We are afraid for the safety of our shopkeepers. Kelly Clarkson has put us in danger.
2: Never in a million years did I see this. Is it a slow news week or is this really that controversial?
3: You know what? I think they have a fair point. You know, as when you first brought the story to me, I said, like, this is not a good look for her in a way. So, you know.
2: All right. So here's
3: set us up here.
2: If you missed it, Kelly Clarkson went into this kind of toy, high-end toy shop.
3: It's a bougie place, yeah. Right? Crafty, arty place called the Art of Play.
2: That's right. And she had heard about it, and she wanted to go check it out. So she went in there, and now there's video. There's, like, surveillance video of her going in there. So she's dressed like a normal person would be dressed. A yellow sweatshirt, jeans, a baseball cap, and a backpack. She walks in.
3: I mean, I don't expect her to be coming in dressed like a princess,
2: right.
3: But okay.
2: And she was interested. And also, FYI, when you look at the surveillance cameras, there's a lot of people in that store. I was like, this store sells like $2,000 toys. Like,
3: she's not the only person in there.
2: Right.
3: I was
2: shocked by how many people were in there.
3: I mean, it's Manhattan. Plenty of people have cash.
2: Okay. So there was a piece that she wanted called Singing Bird. It's an animatronic bird. And it allegedly had a price tag of $15,000. So she had asked about the bird. And the guy supposedly, allegedly brushed her off as if she could not afford it, did not recognize who she was. So she got very upset about this, and she posted that she had been pretty womaned.
3: Yeah. And gave the name of the store.
2: Yes.
3: Yes, and said that.
2: And 40 million views later, everybody's talking about this animatronic bird, and finally, the shopkeepers are speaking out.
1: This is an insane misunderstanding. Nothing happened in this shop to justify her scolding our shopkeeper on the way out. Things changed when she used her platform to attack us. When Kelly came in, the shop was crowded. We treated her like a normal person, but apparently that did not live up to her expectations.
2: Huh.
3: Well, you know, listen, there's some question of whether the bird was actually for sale or not. You know, sometimes things have a price tag on them, but they're not actually, like, you know, it's something that somebody wants to hold on to, and it was offered supposedly a comparable item. But this is not an everyday problem. We've all walked into a store and felt like we were kind of brushed off. This is a $15,000 purchase. And so I thought that that made her look a little elitist at the same time.
2: Now that bird is not $15,000. They have repriced the bird, and they said Kelly Clarkson is more than welcome to buy it if she'd like.
3: Yeah.
2: And it is $15 million. It's the most famous animatronic bird outside of Disney World and that feature that
3: it's
2: they have there.
3: Quite the conversation piece. On the other hand, again, it feels a little bit like bullying.
2: I disagree.
3: If you have 20 million followers and you call out a store like that and say something terrible about them, you know that, you know, the disproportionate things are going to happen to that store.
2: There is one person that I think that if she's a girl's girl and she is down to earth, it's Kelly Clarkson.
3: But what does being a girl's girl have anything to do with being somebody that's respectful of somebody else's business? Nothing whatsoever.
2: Never in a million years would I think Kelly Clarkson would do this if it wasn't warranted. And I believe that.
3: Oh, yeah. She was so wronged that she's going to destroy this business. How many people work at that business that they're going to destroy?
2: That place is packed right now, full of people buying $2,000 birds. That's what it's doing right now.
3: I think that this is her in a bad mood. She acted out of sorts.

0: sports. And you know what? I don't think that she should have done it. And I like her too. And I think she's wonderful.
1: Luckily, on the way to my home right now, Delivered Prime, is my Team Kelly t-shirt. With a picture of the bird on the back that I can no longer afford. Not that I could afford it last week either.
0: I'm going to buy the bird that's a knockoff for $15 on Amazon. Number one seller for Christmas this year. But wow.
2: Mornings are Anna and Raven. 93.5 The Bubble.
3: Fall into rewarding career opportunities with a
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0: I don't know if you'd want to play me today, Anna. I'm not sure if you noticed, but I'm wearing a Metallica shirt.
1: Oh, I did notice.
0: That means I'm ready.
1: I think the right person will definitely beat you today because I think I made these questions too hard.
0: Okay.
1: It's coming up.
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0: Mornings are Anna and Raven. Can't beat Raven.
1: $2,400 is the cash jackpot for today's Can't Beat Raven. Hey, Kim, you ready to do this?
2: I sure am.
1: I would love to give you this money. Can you please ask Raven to leave the room?
2: Raven, please leave the room.
3: You got it.
2: Lose that Metallica shirt.
1: Yeah, take off that Metallica shirt. Nobody wants that.
3: Oh, you better watch it. $2,400. Here we go, Kim. Good luck.
1: All right. Anybody helping you out today, Kim?
2: No.
1: Okay, you got this. I'm going to ask you these five pop culture questions. You have 3 seconds to answer each one. I'll bring Raven back in, ask him the same questions. Whoever gets the most right wins. Ties go to Raven, okay?
2: Okay.
1: Number one, Matthew McConaughey says he collected all his bad reviews from his lifetime and then he went into the desert and read every single one of them over a weekend. What is Matthew McConaughey's famous catchphrase where he repeats the same word 3 times?
2: All right, all right, all right.
1: Number two, Ben Affleck says Justice League was a low point in his career. He played what superhero in Justice League?
2: Batman.
1: Number three, the show High Potential landed the post-Super Bowl slot on ABC and Disney+. What's unique about the woman that plays the lead role, Morgan?
2: She's a cleaning lady.
1: Number four, Lena Dunham is bringing back her hit series, Girls, for 5 new episodes. It'll air on the same network. What's that?
2: HBO.
1: And number five, Art of Play, the store that Kelly Clarkson claims treated her like Pretty Woman and acted as though she didn't have money to buy anything, including that animatronic bird, has spoken out. And now they're getting threats, they say. What's the nickname of that singing bird? That's time.
2: No,
1: let me bring Raven back in.
3: Yo!
1: Kim got 3 out of 5.
3: All right, Kim. Not great, not terrible. Let's see how I do. She said they're hard.
1: Yep. Number one, Matthew McConaughey says he collected all his bad reviews and then went into the desert and read every single one over a weekend.
3: Okay.
1: What is Matthew McConaughey's famous catchphrase where he repeats the same word 3 times?
3: All right, all right, all right. You know, they didn't want that in the script, too. He just did that, and then they kept it.
1: Number two, Ben Affleck says Justice League was a low point in his career. He played what superhero in Justice League?
3: I played Batman, and if that's the case, I understand. But just watch Zack Snyder's director's cut. It's a completely different movie.
1: And he says, cool. And he says that one's a good movie.
3: Yeah, one is a good movie.
1: Number three, the show High Potential landed the post-Super Bowl slot on ABC and Disney+. What's unique about the woman that plays the lead role, Morgan?
3: She's like a genius.
1: She is a genius. Yeah. She has a high IQ, yeah.
3: And that's a great show if you've never watched it.
1: So I make fun of my daughter Hayden, my teenager, because she's obsessed with the show. She loves the show, obsessed with Morgan. I think it's the worst acting I've ever seen, and she can't get enough of it.
3: It's very formula, but she's likable. I never watched Sunnyside Philly, but I guess she's in there too, but she's likable.
1: It's not what it's called.
3: You know what I'm saying.
1: It's Always Sunny in Philadelphia.
3: Yes, yes.
1: Number four, Lena Dunham is bringing back her hit series, Girls, for 5 new episodes. It's going to air on the same network. What's that network?
3: HBO, HBO Max.
1: Yep. Number five, Art of Play, the store that Kelly Clarkson claims treated her like Pretty Woman and says she didn't have enough money to buy the animatronic bird, has spoken out, saying they're getting threats. What's the nickname of that singing bird?
3: Oh, you just said it. I'm just going to say Jimmy.
1: No. Molly.
3: Frank?
1: No. It's a girl.
3: All right.
1: Her name is Molly.
3: All right,
1: Animatronic bird now worth $15 million.
3: You know what? Good luck to them.
1: Team Kelly. All right, Kim, he beat you 4-3 today. That's going to get you an Ann on Raven t-shirt.
2: Okay. This is Kim, and I can't beat Raven.
3: Better luck next time. Enjoy that shirt, girl. $2,500. Team Art of Play.
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1: Breaking news last night about the White House ban, and we're going to get to that just coming up. But have you ever been banned from somewhere? Like they told you, you can't come here no more. Really?
3: Yeah, I mean, several times in my life. Yeah, I mean.
1: If you have a story like that, 1-800-330-9999. It's coming up.
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0: Anna and Raven in the morning.
1: And the drama continues.
2: A federal judge ordered the White House to restore press access for three major news outlets. It comes after President Trump previously banned them. The judge ruled late last night that MS Now, CNN, and Politico must keep their White House press credentials.
3: Okay.
1: Did you ever get banned from anywhere?
3: Oh, yeah.
1: Really?
3: Yeah, man. I nearly got banned from Mexico.
1: How does that happen? How does one get banned from a country?
3: Yeah, you get arrested, misunderstanding, that kind of thing. You know, a lot of times these things are misunderstandings. I'll give you a local story. I got kicked out of a concert venue that I frequent all the time. I am in that building all the time for various activities. And I got kicked out of there one time at a Korn and Disturbed show because somebody else threw a beer at me. That happened. Sometimes it's a misunderstanding, Anna.
1: Well, sometimes when you're part of a ruckus, you know, a commotion.
3: A fracas.
1: Yeah.
3: Something breaks off.
1: If everybody's involved gets removed from the situation.
3: No. I was the only one.
1: Oh.
3: Me and my party were the ones that got removed.
1: No.
3: And the other people were acting a fool.
1: Oh, I don't know why you got banned. I'm sure there's two sides to that story.
3: Yeah, well, they wouldn't be able to recount theirs because they were so intoxicated.
1: I'm trying to remember, like, have I ever been banned from anywhere? And no, the answer is no. I have been asked not to come back.
3: Okay.
1: But I don't know if that considers being banned.
3: No, I mean, if you're still on the property at that time, what was that?
1: So I had a job when I was in high school. I worked a grill at a pool, you know, at a country club.
3: Okay.
1: And the people I worked with were rowdy. And we were a bunch of high school kids running the pool bar and making
3: people
1: grilled
3: you
1: chicken.
3: Worked with, not you, well, not you, but them.
1: You know what I always say. You know how they have like the saying, if all your friends were jumping off a bridge, would you jump off
3: 100%,
1: the bridge?
3: 100%. Of course you will.
1: I would jump off the bridge.
3: Yeah, you have to.
1: I am easily persuaded.
3: Are you going to be not cool? Yeah,
1: time.
3: You have to jump off that bridge. Which is this the bridge? Let's go.
1: It's so bad and it's so terrible. And it's everything I've raised my children not to be. To
3: right.
1: Stand up for what they believe in.
3: You but young child then, can be a free thinker. Anna and I were not able to do that.
1: No. It was a different time.
3: So what was the circumstances?
1: So we used to, you know, we would get in trouble. Like we would take the golf carts out at night and, you know, they would flip them and put them in the water hazards and do all kinds of things.
3: Yeah, so that's big trouble.
1: So at the end of the summer, they asked all of us not to return the following summer to work at the pool bar. And I was like, all right,
3: I guess that's amazing because it seems to me like those would be the jobs that you come back for every single year.
1: Yeah, no, that was a one and done from me that year. One and done.
3: Well, sometimes you just, you know, you're banned.
1: I don't know. Where have you gotten banned from? I've certainly never been banned from the White House, knock on wood.
3: I got banned from Senior Frogs in Mexico as
1: well.
3: How
1: does that happen? I mean, why is everything
3: it's
1: in Mexico?
3: A foam party. And there's a lot of friction and right. So
1: I don't think I want to know more about that.
3: No,
1: story.
3: We can't say it on this program.
1: No. All right. 1-800-330-9999. Did you ever actually get banned from somewhere? What happened? What was the story behind it?
3: All misunderstanding.
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0: Mornings are Anna and Raven.
1: A judge has lifted the ban that President Trump put in place for certain news outlets to report from the White House, so now they can go back. Thinking about it, though, where'd you ever get banned from?
2: It happens sometimes. You just act a fool, right? There's some sort of misunderstanding there. Maybe a fracas breaks loose and you're not invited back.
1: I'm looking at our text line at 1-800-330-9999. Somebody texted in, I got banned from my grocery store because they said I ate too many grapes. I mean, who's watching you do that?
2: Who's counting that? When I was at the fair this year, I ran into a dude at the beer thing. He said he got banned from this fair the year before. And I was like, what?
1: He's like,
2: they have a beer garden. Okay, bro. Couldn't maintain yourself there, I guess.
1: I mean, if you get banned from every fair you go to because you can't handle yourself at a beer garden.
2: Who gets banned from the fair? Like, it's ridiculous.
1: Where did you get banned from? 1-800-330-9999.
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0: Mornings are Anna and Raven.
1: A federal judge ordered the White House to restore press access for three major news outlets. Oh. It comes after President Trump previously banned them.
2: Being banned from somewhere is really, what's the word? Hurtful?
3: It's
2: like
3: embarrassing.
2: Shuts you down? Embarrassing?
3: Yeah, it's embarrassing too. Even if you don't want to go to that place, there's some places you have to go, or people will certainly notice that you're not allowed to go anymore.
2: I mean, the only place I ever got banned, it wasn't really banned, I was just asked not to return, was a summer job that I had at a pool bar at a country club, and all the high school kids were rowdy, and they were like, you guys don't come back here next year.
3: Yeah, here's the thing though. Like, if you had walked on that property the year after, they might have called the police.
2: Yeah, I don't know about
3: so
2: that.
3: It's kind of banned.
2: You ever actually get banned from somewhere? Where was it? 1-800-330-9999.
3: Johnny, where'd you get banned from?
4: I got a funny one for you. It's not me. It's my mom.
3: Oh, nice.
4: She got banned from using the two-day service at her local post office

0: because whenever she sends me something, it does not come in 2 days, and she goes over there and flips out. So now she's not allowed to use the services.
1: They're like, you know what, ma'am? We're never going to be able to satisfy you with this, so you just need to go away.
0: Right. I said, Mom, I've never heard of anybody being banned from a service at the post office before.
1: Yeah, that's amazing. So that is fantastic.
2: My dad goes to one of those restaurant wholesale places because he has restaurants.
1: Yeah.
2: And he got banned from one because they thought he was reselling the frozen shrimp because he was buying too much frozen shrimp.
1: That's dirty, man.
2: Yeah. A van full of shrimp outside.
1: Jason, where'd you get banned from?
3: Believe it or not, from a diner where I used to live in the Bronx, even though I had never been there before and I never did anything, somehow the owner mistook me for somebody else, but he wouldn't listen. But I actually felt physically threatened, and I left. And I can't imagine what this other guy did.
1: So wait a minute.
3: Banned for nothing.
1: He thought you were another person who had visited the restaurant before, and he thought he recognized you?
3: Yes, and did something apparently very terrible because he was very angry.
2: Huh.
1: If you've ever been mistaken for somebody else, Anna, right, and you don't get an explanation, something weird like that, is there a part of you that thinks to yourself as you walk away on the street, they saw me do something else? Is there a part of you that goes, I wonder what it is that they actually saw me do? Because I've done some terrible things in my life, but I thought nobody was watching.
2: I can't even imagine. Susan, where did you get banned from?
4: You know what? I was banned from a local Phoenix library, and I've written 3 books, and I don't understand why, because I don't understand why. But so, you know what? It's okay, because today you can also buy books online. So, you know, if somebody doesn't want to grab it from the library, they can grab it online.
1: So wait a minute. Is it a situation where you were trying to push your product to them and they just got enough and they weren't accepting it? Or is it the nature of the books? What is it that got you banned from there?
4: You know what? I don't know, because there's nothing that's that questionable in the books.
1: Yeah. But I guess it's your sales technique.
2: I like the idea that she just showed up with a folding table in the library,
1: yeah,
2: brought a stack of her books that she printed on Amazon, and they were started like, signing them.
1: What are you doing here, ma'am? You're blocking the fire entrance, like, and you're like, yeah, I've got a signing.
2: Yeah.
1: I love it.
4: You know, maybe they thought I was too pushy. I don't know.
1: Well, you know what, man? Listen, you want to get things done. Hey, all the power to you.
2: Yeah.
1: You're the first author who hasn't led with the name of their book in a call.
2: Or send me an email.
1: Quick, hang up. Go.
2: Yeah.
1: Go, quick.
2: Yeah.
4: Well, if you want to read Secrets Above the Plaza, it's available on Amazon.
1: Thank you very much.
2: Now we're going to get 1,000 emails. Yep. I hope you're happy, Raven. And we're going to get a million phone
1: now
2: calls. 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
1: What a tangled web we weave. 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
2: Yeah, I guess so.
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1: Exactly.
2: Right.
1: But, you know, when I confronted my husband last night, and I know, Raven, you were talking to Alicia, too, about it. It wasn't the answer I was hoping for. It's coming up next.
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1: Look, if you had one shot, or one opportunity,

0: Anna and Raven in the morning.
1: Want to mix it up in your house? Do you want a better night's sleep? If you missed it yesterday, there was the internet lady who was talking about changing your side of the bed. And there was a reason for that.
2: The left side of the bed carries dragon energy. Active, alert, and outward.
1: A lot of dragon energy on the left side.
3: Who even knew?
1: Yeah, but if you sleep on the right side...
2: The right side of the bed carries tiger energy. Receptive, restorative, and inward.
1: Oh, all right. And then she goes on to continue.
2: The person who needs the most renewal and rest belongs on the tiger side.
1: Okay.
2: The person who is naturally more alert and active belongs on the dragon side.
4: Okay.
1: Yeah.
4: All right. Thanks for that. I sleep on the right-hand side of the bed. I've been doing that ever since my wife and I first started hooking up 1,000 years ago.
1: Mm-hmm. Mm-hmm. Yeah, me too. We switched beds over sides of the bed over the years when we moved rooms. As houses.
4: That's wild to me.
1: Well, it always has to do with if we have a baby. So the couple times, we have 2 children. So I had to have more side for the bassinet to fit next to me.
4: Okay.
1: There was times where I was getting up early for work, obviously, so I wanted to be closer to the door so I wasn't making so much noise. So many dumb reasons.
4: Yeah, yeah.
1: But we have been stuck in these spots for the last probably 4 years now.
4: When you go on vacation, you take these spots with you? You sleep on the same spots? Because my wife and I, we always do.
1: No.
4: Is that right?
1: Yeah, we switch it up.

0: for some reason, sleeping on a different side of the bed now in my home bed seemed weird to me. So I brought it up to Paul last night, my husband.
1: Yeah.
2: There's been a study that says that there's like tiger energy and dragon energy based on what side of the bed you sleep on. So I thought I would switch the energy and we could switch sides of the bed. How do you feel about that?
3: You go to bed before me, so go for it.
2: You'd be comfortable just switching? Would be no big deal?
3: Yeah.
0: He didn't care.
1: He's literally the guy that's game for everything.
0: He's just like, yeah, all right, you want
1: to
0: switch?
1: When he
0: switch.
1: Says no to anything, do you ever push back? Because I feel like he says no to nothing so that when he does, like, it's serious.
0: No, here's the one thing I've learned from my marriage is that when Paul says no, I have to accept it.
1: I would think so because,
0: he
1: I mean, he's game for everything.
0: He's like, sure, you want to switch sides? Switch. And then as I'm laying there, I go, well, I don't feel like moving the alarm clock.
1: He didn't like it. The inconveniences, all that. You'd have to climb over him to turn things off.
0: I was like, we'll do it on Friday.
1: So you didn't do it?
0: No. So I was like, you know what? I'm like, I didn't expect him to be so nonchalant about it. So I said, you know what? We'll do it this weekend when I have more time to switch everything. And he's like, all right, whatever. Yeah. Whatever, babe. Whatever you want.
1: I'll tell you what. Alicia's reaction was exactly what I expected.
4: What are you doing?
5: I might be good to switch sides of that.
4: That's not happening.
5: I read it.
4: No.
5: Thing.
4: No, I have enough problems sleeping. We're not switching sides.
5: Oh, won't it be fun?
4: No.
1: See, I tried to do the opposite. I tried to move all my stuff first and be like, oh, look, I made it so easy and convenient and like fluff her side of the bed, which is my side of the bed. And she walked in and was like, no.
0: Nope.
1: 10 seconds later, I was already moving my stuff back.
0: I'm mentally preparing myself for switching sides of the bed this weekend to see how
1: you
0: it goes.
1: You have to ramp yourself up.
0: I got
1: to
0: get myself going because clearly Paul doesn't care. He's like, well, whatever, dude.
1: He's indifferent.
0: We got a bed. You got tiger, dragon energy. Sure. You got it. Whatever.
1: Whatever you're talking about, crazy lady.
0: Yep.
1: Yeah. Good luck.
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6: Anna and Raven in the morning.
0: How's that saying go? Good fences make good neighbors.
1: Yeah.
0: Unless you move to Cleveland and your neighbors are Taylor Swift and Travis Kelce.
1: Some people have some rules about fences. Oh. Some of them might feel excessive. I don't think that this one sounds all that crazy.
0: Well, you're going to get the whole story coming up next. But in the meantime, if you've had a ridiculous feud with your neighbor, what was it over? 1-800-330-9999.
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0: Mornings are Anna and Raven.
1: Travis Kelce and Taylor Swift are having issues with their new neighbors in Cleveland. Yeah, they want to put up a 6-foot aluminum black fence, and the neighbors say absolutely not. There's a lot of reasons for it. One of the reasons why the neighbors are mad is because there's a sewer line, and around the fence, they also want to plant trees. So they think that the roots trees will mess up the sewer. And they think that the trees will block everybody else's view of Lake Erie, which the mansion sits on. It's about a $5 million mansion.
2: In the house going to be in the way? If they're worried about the trees blocking the view of Lake Erie, wouldn't the house and the fence be there if the trees are to hide the fence? I mean, honestly, a 6-foot tall fence doesn't seem like a lot. I thought you were going to tell me they wanted to make it like 13 or 14, 15 feet.
1: No. And one neighbor also says that they might not stay long. We've been here forever. They get in here, and then 5 minutes later, they decide they don't want to live here anymore. Now we don't even get to see Lake Erie anymore.
2: You know what? That is a fair point, given the fact that, honestly, you know, a situation like that, they may find that the neighborhood's not for them. And if they're only there for a month or two out of the year, you have to take that into account.
1: If you're not familiar, Travis Kelce was raised in the Cleveland area. So that's why they bought this house. It's kind of like maybe they want to set their roots here. Maybe they want to raise their family here. Mm-hmm. So I don't know. I feel for them because I feel you need to have the privacy when you're them. Even when I was looking for news clips about this, all the local news reporters, they were showing drone shots and helicopter shots of their house. I'm like, yeah, of course they need security. Like,
2: that's what I think it is.
1: The most famous people in the world.
2: Yeah, privacy is one thing, but I think security-wise, I would feel better if there was a larger fence. I got to be honest, right? I'm sure they're paying a premium and they're willing to pay whatever it is. It's worth it. On the other hand, not everything has a price tag if you live in that neighborhood.
1: If you have a feud with a neighbor, you're not alone. I think most people in their lifetime have had a situation or two with neighbors, and it's difficult.
2: Yeah.
1: It's hard to have to live next to people, right?
2: Yeah, 100%. I've had many feuds with neighbors over the years. You try and be agreeable. Certainly in our neighborhood now, you take into account that you're going to live next to these people for 20, 30 years and not 30 months, right? So that's something that you take into account. But I did have a condo one time on the river in Boston. Beautiful place. I paid a premium for this place, right? And we had our own private parking spaces, as you often have in a townhouse community. But these were set right in front of your house. And you had a whole little fenced-in area around it. So nobody would park there. That was fine. It was made for two cars. But because of the way the grass was, I could put three cars there, Anna, if they were close together. I owned three cars, so I put them all there. I got nasty letters on my door saying, "We don't want your kind here. We follow rules in this neighborhood." All sorts of stuff. The car was there for 5 days. Relax.
1: I kind of would be annoyed too. Like, what's this dude doing with his three cars in his two spots?
2: It made no difference. The lines were blurred at that point. I mean, it's my grass area as well. Like, what do you care?
1: Our neighbor, we had a fence issue too that we had to bring out a surveyor to figure out the land.
2: Right. What's the line?
1: We were repairing a fence that had fallen during a storm, and all of a sudden the neighbor shows up and he was like, "You know, it's built foot on our property anyway."
2: I doubt that that's true.
1: Yeah, so we had to go get the surveyor to figure it out, and it was ridiculous. Like, we're talking about a matter of inches. And I was like, when we moved in,
2: we didn't build it.
1: We didn't do it.
2: Right, the fence is here.
1: But the biggest fight I ever saw was between two of our neighbors, between each other. One kept the boat parked on the street, right? and the other neighbor was mad.
2: See, seems like three cars, not a big deal when you're talking about a Cutty Cruiser that's 31 feet out front.
1: I don't know, what was the most ridiculous argument you got into or feud with your neighbor? What was it over? 1-800-330-9999.
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0: Mornings are Anna and Raven.
1: Travis Kelce and Taylor Swift are having problems with their new neighbors in Cleveland already. They want to put up a fence and line it with trees, and the neighbors are all mad, saying it's going to screw up their sewage and block Lake Erie.
2: Listen, I don't know what it is to be a rich person. I've never had to live that lifestyle myself. But when somebody famous, whatever, moves into the neighborhood, you figure there's going to be some inconveniences. That's just me making that assumption.
1: But, I mean, how many people have had arguments with their neighbors over fences? I know I have.
2: A lot of people.
1: Has to be the most common reason why you feud with your neighbors.
2: When we put a fence in my house, I will never forget what the contractor said. They came out and my neighbor had come to me and she had said, you know, we discussed a natural barrier with the previous owners. And I was like, well, that was them. And they don't own the house anymore. We have dogs, so that's not going to work for us. And when the fence guy came out to do the installation that day, I told him the story. And he says, which neighbor was it? I pointed to the house. He said, great, we'll start on that corner.
1: Very nice.
2: And they put it up and
1: very
2: they had
1: nice.
2: That up before the end of the day.
1: I'm looking at our Facebook page at Anna and Raven. What was the last ridiculous disagreement you got into with your neighbor? Jeremy wrote that my cat caught some birds by her feeder. I don't even have a cat.
2: The animals.
1: The animals is
2: the
1: an
2: animals
1: issue, too.
2: Back and forth. Big one.
1: 1-800-330-9999. Last time you got into a feud with your neighbor, what was it over?
0: 93.5 The Bubble.

0: Raven.
1: It has to be the most common feud that people have with their neighbors. Travis Kelce and Taylor Swift are having it right now with their new neighbors in Cleveland. They want to build a fence, mm-hmm. a 6-foot fence, but with trees around it.
2: I mean, it seems pretty modest, honestly, just a 6-foot fence. The abrevieties, they think, are going to impede the sewer system in the area. Seems like a silly argument. For me, there's two times you have real problems with your neighbors, Anna. When you first move in and you're doing construction, or when a tree falls down.
1: Yes. What was the most ridiculous feud you ever got into with your neighbor? 1-800-330-9999. Laura?
3: Well, I live in a nice neighborhood, okay? And my neighbor, he's got a bigger garage than house. Like, he's got all these cars in there and does mechanical work. I get it. But for some reason, the junkiest looking cars of all, he just threw it in the driveway. Take them to the dump, whatever.
1: It becomes a question of, do you have any right to tell somebody what they have in their yard, yes or no?
2: I mean, when you got blight all over the place. There's a guy who's similar thing. He's got a garage bigger than his house near me, and he works on cars all the time. And what he does is, as soon as the night is over, he's done working for the day, he backs one of those old-time cars up out on the street and lays a strip that's like, I don't know, 30 or 40 yards. Unbelievably obnoxious, completely dangerous, and for whatever reason, every neighbor around us just overlooks the situation. And the police never seem to do anything about it. It's annoying.
1: Huh.
2: But do I knock on his door or peer over his fence? No.
1: Right.
2: No, I do not.
1: Tina, last ridiculous argument you got into with your neighbor.
4: Unfortunately, it's an ongoing argument. I have these neighbors that put up the ugliest lawn decorations, and they always do it right around Halloween. And even though there are no kids in the neighborhood, they put up these awful, awful, huge, blowed up decorations. I'm ready to go over there with a pin and just, you know, do them in, but I won't do that. So we argue about it, but they're still there, and they're there until like Thanksgiving, and then they get rid of them.
2: I'm not sure you know how these blow up things work, but the pin is not going to do what you need it to do. But the blow ups are back this year. I've noticed that. We have a neighbor, they have 4 of them in front of their house right now for Halloween.
1: I thought we were done with them.
2: No, all of a sudden the inflatables are back, Anna. I have a 16-foot Santa that blows up that you have to tie to a tree or else it will float away.
1: When they first came out, the innovation was cool and it was nice to see something different. But now those inflatables, they always just look dirty and sad. I mean, I'm not going to tell my neighbor to take it down.
2: No,
1: but,
2: I judge you every time I see it. I do.
1: Ross, how about you? What was the last argument you got into with your neighbor? What was it over?
5: Okay. Well, I live in an apartment building where the walls are not that thick, unfortunately. My neighbor keeps putting reminders on his Alexa for all kinds of things, like a zillion reminders, and middle of the night, middle of the day, at any time, all of a sudden, Alexa starts saying, you have a reminder to do the laundry, you have a reminder to do this, a reminder to do that, and it's on very high volume. I've talked to him about this, and he moved it away from the wall, but I still hear it. I said, why do you have to put 100 reminders down? And he just doesn't want to change it.
2: My life runs on Alexa reminders. When I'm at home, it's a constant barrage of reminders that I've put in place beforehand and the ones that I'm calling out in timers throughout. We use it with cooking. We use it with the dogs. We use it with everything. Yeah. Do you do the same?
1: I only use it for timers, but we do a lot of timers throughout the day. A lot of timers.

0: But I never thought about sharing a wall with somebody, like in an apartment or a townhouse, where they have to listen to all your constant reminders.
1: Yeah.
0: That is really annoying.
1: Ding.
0: I can see. Yeah, ding.
2: Yeah. Yep.
1: I love
2: it. Really overdone. And the default is it repeats each one twice.
1: Oh, yeah. Yeah. Even when they're like, stop, you know. Yeah. Right.
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5: 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What about jobs? No? 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There's a pair of overalls that overall you're not so into anymore. 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

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F-A-L-L. 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

0: for you, I guess you moved on really easily.
1: It's Kelly Kay. This is an amazing story. 18-year-old Wyatt Anderson, high school senior in Kentucky, just ran the Chicago Marathon, which is a pretty big deal. But it's an especially big deal because he was paralyzed from the neck down a year ago. He suffered a spinal cord injury playing basketball 11 months ago. Didn't know if he'd ever walk again, let alone run a marathon. But he worked hard in rehab, set his sights on running the Chicago Marathon and raising money for the Christopher and Dana Reeve Foundation. His brother Jack ran with him, and they clocked in at 3 hours, 56 minutes.
2: Every single day, it was in the back of my head. It was like, am I going to walk again? Am I going to be able to do the same thing that I was doing 2 weeks ago, a day ago?
1: Amazing. And he raised $22,000. He's like a real-life Superman. You can see the story. GMA covered it and Inside Edition.
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It's Kelly Kay. Could you not just go to your ex's wedding, but officiate it in the same spot you married them 19 years ago? That's what Tobey Maguire just did for his ex-wife, Jennifer, and they literally just legally were declared single 2 weeks ago. The story's on Entertainment Tonight.

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2: It's Kelly Kay. I saw this reel from First Wave Project of an 8-year-old autistic kid named David. He dreamed of surfing since he was 3, but his mom never felt comfortable with anybody taking him out. Well, they figured they were the best ones to do it, and he had the best day ever.
3: Hey, guys, this is super amazing. Like, I'm out in the ocean. Look. Guys, this is crazy. Okay, a wave's coming. You want to hold my hands?
4: Okay.
3: My hands!
4: Oh, no, no, what else is
3: it? Back out. Okay, guys,
4: don't let you read.
3: Okay, he says you're not really bad.
2: I mean, that's a sound of pure joy. You can see the reel on Instagram at First Wave Project.
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Bruno Mars has performed the Super Bowl halftime show twice, as the main performer in 2014 and as a special guest in 2016, but they still haven't made an announcement as to who is going to be the next halftime performer. Hopefully we'll find out soon. It's Bruno Now.

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93.5, The Bubble, time for Anna and Raven's Fair Funds. 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

0: It's Kelly Kay. I've got another awesome story of kindness, starring an 18-year-old. Now, a stranger actually captured this whole interaction and put it up on Facebook to try to find out who these people were to give the proper kudos. Turns out this 18-year-old is named Jordan. They live in Arizona. And Jordan spotted this elderly stranger kind of struggling to cross the road using a walker. So he stopped and literally gave the man the shoes off his own feet. Then he went with him to the pharmacy, helped him pick up his medication, bought him his favorite candy, and arranged a ride share to get him home. But then he even followed them to make sure he got inside safely.
1: He was confused because it's out of the normal, you know? I just felt another tug. I just felt God speak to me inside to, like, help someone out because you don't know what they're going through. I didn't know what he was going through. I didn't know he lost his wife. I didn't know that he has this pain he's feeling in his legs. I didn't know that he needed new shoes. And I just felt like He nudged me and, like, pushed me out of my comfort zone to go help someone. Just being kind to someone can go a long way because you never know what they're going through.
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It's Kelly Kay. Well, it looks like the beef between Kelly Clarkson and the shop in Brooklyn that wouldn't sell her the bird for $15,000. It's getting worse because now the owner is saying, well, they're getting death threats and her posts are putting them in danger. You can see the latest on Entertainment Tonight on YouTube.

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0: It's Kelly Kay. So scientists say earworm songs, songs that loop involuntarily kind of in your mind, tend to be faster, melodically familiar, contain unusual note leaps. That's the science. They're basically really catchy songs. Here are their top three.
1: Don't stop believing.
0: Yep, Journey. Don't stop believing. Oh, Kylie Minogue. Lady Gaga, Bad Romance, is their number one. All right, what would be your favorite earworm song?
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So program the number. Just when

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0: It's Kelly K. Instagram wants to apologize because maybe you've noticed Hire by Creed keeps getting recommended for your Instagram stories. You're not crazy and you're not alone. So Instagram's like, yeah, sorry. There's been a glitch in their system that for whatever reason recommends the song regardless of what's being posted or the user's activity on the app. People even wonder if Creed made some sort of deal with Meta to get the song promoted, but that's not the case either. A spokesperson for Instagram said, we looked into this, found that the song is being recommended to more people than intended. We're continuing to investigate. Meta is on the case.
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It's Kelly Kay. I'm checking out. I'll be back tomorrow. 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

0: Yesterday, I had such an off day, and I think it was because of this. It's 93.5 The Bubble. I am Christina Kay. My dress didn't have pockets, and I always have to have my phone on me because I am a type 1 diabetic, and I wear a CGM in my arm, so it constantly is feeding readings to my phone. If I am away from my phone, a big alarm goes off. Also, I want to know what my blood sugar is, so I want my phone on me. So I was just carrying my phone all awkwardly all day instead of having it in my pocket. This was part of a pile that I had of things. Do I donate this? Do I keep this? So it was one of those dresses I hadn't worn in a while, wore it yesterday, and I know now, I will be getting rid of it. Didn't make the cut today. The dress I'm wearing today has pockets, so I definitely feel more me.
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0: right here. We're not going far.
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It would be even better if you won $1,000, right? It's 93.5 The Bubble. Your next chance to win is coming up in just a few. I could

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Good luck.

0: celebrate spooky season, but you also want to sleep tonight. These are apparently the movies that are trending, horror movies for people who don't like being scared. Well, that's me. It's 93.5 The Bubble. I am Christina Kay. I'm also one of those people, though, if it says it's a horror movie, I'm not going to watch it. I'm just going to take one for the team, go to bed, you do you. Some of the movies on the list include Young Frankenstein, The Sixth Sense. Okay, I haven't seen that one in a while, but I don't remember that being good. Signs. There's a pretty famous jump scare in Signs, so I don't know that that's for Christina Kay. Rocky Horror Picture Show. Now, here's the thing. The concept might be creepy, spooky to some, but if they're going to do like a big musical song and dance number, it's going to be less scary for me. So I don't mind that one. Jennifer's Body. No, thank you. Get Out. No, thank you. Death Becomes Her. Love the musical. I don't know if I've ever seen the original. That's with Meryl Streep, right? Crimson Peak was number two and The Birds number one.
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Today is National Dessert Day, and I'm not usually one to celebrate these national holidays, but a coworker made all these pumpkin goodies and they're in the kitchen, so who am I to not celebrate today?

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I was afraid they were going to take our jobs because they were free, but now they're getting paid. It's 93.5, The Bubble. I didn't read the whole article, but I don't love the headline that a male AI avatar earned more money than an identical female counterpart. There's just so much wrong here.

0: Millennial dreams came true last night. I was waiting for them to reference it at some point. I thought we'd have to wait to the finale for a freestyle, but Julia Stiles paid homage, paid tribute to Save the Last Dance. And even her co-star from the movie was there. She did some of the moves. She just gave us all what we wanted. And nobody can say now that a stunt double was doing the dancing. That was 100% Julia. She not only got her first eights of the competition, she got a nine. There were a lot of nines last night. There was a lot of energy in the ballroom. That dance, though, going down as one of my favorite Dancing with the Stars moments. Iconic.
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time to watch it last night. Kind of busy with Dancing with the Stars, and then I was super exhausted after. But Vision Quest, series premiere, the new Marvel series on Disney Plus. I haven't seen any spoilers, but the reviews are very strong. Marvel shows usually confuse me, except for maybe one or two, so I'm sure I'll have a lot of questions, and then I'll have to look up all the in-depth reviews, because someone needs to explain to me what's going on.

0: Give us a minute. We'll pick it right back up.
1: 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The
2: most... Take a look under your bed. 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A perfectly good laptop that hasn't sat in your lap in months. 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Wait, no longer needed? 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

0: When I see other people do yoga, it looks so relaxing for them. For me, it stresses me out. It actually does more harm than good. So it got me thinking of all those hobbies that seem like a good idea, but then when you actually go to do it, it's a lot of stress. I tried taking sewing classes in high school. Wasn't great at it. Maybe now I would try because I like crafting now, but I like crafting where I make up the rules. I don't like to follow a pattern. And I feel like if you're sewing, you kind of have to do that. Also, bonsai. I have friends who are into those Zen trees, but to keep them the way they are, that also looks very stressful to me. Well, just gardening in general is stressful to me. What's something that you do that other people consider stressful, but it's your Zen, it's your peace? I paint. And like for my twin sister, that would stress her out. So I just paint for her. I make her shoes when we go to Disney.
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Which one would it be? Was your answer Girls? Because HBO is bringing that back. Lena Dunham, the original cast, Andrew Rannells. They're going to do production next year. So

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I've been decluttering, so I have this pile of things that if I don't wear it this season, it will be decluttered. So I've been trying to wear some of them. Yesterday, I wore a dress, remembered why I have not worn it in a while. No pockets, could not function. Today, I'm so glad I wore this dress, forgot how much I loved it. So we'll see how tomorrow goes. It's 93.5 The Bubble. Have a great night. I'll talk to you then. Just when

0: back.
1: Olivia Rodrigo and Chappell Roan are teaming up. I'm assuming they became fast friends after that. Was it like the Flower Girl Festival?
2: The Daisy Crown?
3: I thought they've been friends for like a while.
1: I think they have. I imagine that the fact they announced new music.
3: Yeah.
1: Right. it's coming out at midnight tonight. It's called Expectations. This seems like the kind of thing where they're backstage at a festival. Like, we should totally work on a song together.
2: Yeah.
1: And in my head, this like got laid on a track in a tour bus.
3: Yeah.
2: I mean, this is a remix. Expectations is already out.
1: Yeah.
2: So
1: I knew that.
3: Yeah, I knew that too.
2: Yeah,
1: totally.
2: It was on Olivia's new album, so she's just adding Chappell Roan to one of the songs.
3: Well, do you think it's gonna be like
1: whatever you're about to say? No.

0: Well, I was going to say that Billie Eilish, Charlie XCX song. Oh. Like, do you think it's going to be like that vibe where like Chapel does like a feature?
1: Yeah, yeah. Doesn't strike me as the kind of person that comes through and it enhances a remix. And that's not me commenting on Chapel. It's just like her style. She has the songs that gets remixed. Like, I could see a Chapel power version.
2: Expectations, because I'm the only one that did the homework, sounds like Hot to Go.
1: Got it.
2: So it just makes sense that Chapel would be on like this song.
1: Or she was like, sorry, I ripped you off. Now you can be on the remix.
3: Yeah, turn it up.
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1: 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Nothing screams trending like Paul McCartney in 2026. I actually do love this, though. He was on Amy Poehler's podcast, Good Hangs, where she asked, like, is there any new music that, like, you hear and you go, wow, I really wish I wrote that? He said no.
2: You know, like Billie Eilish, I think is cool, but I don't think I want to have written her songs.
1: I'm impressed you knew Billie Eilish's name. That's cool.
3: Yeah, Billie Eilish.
4: I mean,
3: cool.
4: He's Paul McCartney. He was like the coolest thing ever when he was Billie Eilish's age. So
3: right.
4: You know, if he was a new musician at the age he is, I think the answer would be different, but you've done it all, man.
1: He had a good point. He wasn't like this old crotchety guy saying, like, I don't get new music. He said, none of it's positive. It's all, you know, when we were writing music, it was about getting together, love, like wanting to like pursue someone. He's like, everything now, he used the word banal.
4: He's
3: just tired.
1: But he's, you know, everything's about breaking up. This is his imitation, by the way, of current music.
2: I want you.
1: Is that a Cardi B song?
4: No, I was going to say Charlie XCX has got to be a little bad.
1: What's like, funny is, like, even when he's trying to make fun of it, that could be a Beatles song.
4: Oh, yeah.
3: I was like, is it because you guys did it first?
1: Yeah.
3: Like,
1: she's jealous.
4: She's upset.
3: Like, I mean, whatever.
1: I know. Listen, I'm not a Beatles fan. I never have been. I didn't grow up in a Beatles household, but that's the first time I've seen Paul McCartney on something. I'm like, I like him.
4: Look, I agree. Bring back yearning. We don't yearn anymore in songs.
3: Oh,
1: Drake, where you at, man? Start writing about Rihanna. It's XYZ with Eric Zachary, your X.

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0: out of it.
1: Okay, well, I hope you like my mixtape.
2: Jetstar, an Australian airline, reportedly is offering single flight life insurance. So they have a what looks like a lottery machine outside of the gate for $8.
3: Lottery is
2: crazy. If your plane crashes, you get $3 million. Now, before we let

0: let's go too far. This is not real. This is satirical.
1: This is a joke.
0: Yeah. But it looks so real and like something that Aussies would do.
2: Is this something that Jetstar themselves have put out? Or is this just like meme culture?
0: I think it's just meme culture, but I could totally see a marketing agency with Jetstar being like, this is hilarious because like you're betting on how safe your airline is, basically.
1: Wasn't this like a thing back in the day too, that you could do this?
0: For single flights?
1: Uh-huh.
0: I don't think at any point.
1: I'm serious.
2: Like you could like American Airlines.
1: No,
2: you
1: I looked it up.
0: Rent a Hilton. It's like, do you want, like, if you get sick protection? They're like, on the off chance you die, we'll give your family $3 million.
1: Wouldn't that be gorge?
0: I mean, that kind of... It's kind of already how it is.
2: Yeah, that's just life insurance. Yeah,
0: or just like airlines pay out if they're at fault.
2: Right, exactly.
0: But the idea that people would be lining up to pay $8 just so that like they get $3 million if something happens with the plane. I don't know. I could see it working.
1: Like, I would do it.
2: Dude, Tom Cruise or Tom Hanks and Castaway would have been way different with this.
3: Yeah, turn it up.
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0: appreciate when someone's good at their job. I don't appreciate when it impacts my life negatively.
1: Yep. Yes.
0: And I may have given myself a hernia because of it.
2: That's not how it works. That is not how it works.
0: I was
2: maybe a hemorrhoid.
0: Okay. All right. Anyway, my delivery driver came way too fast. Clearly, I was doing other activities. We'll talk about delivery drivers that are a little too good at their job next on XYZ.
1: Thank you, Audrey.
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2: Admittedly, I'm the person that wants everything and I want it now. I'm like right. JG Wentworth. It's my money and I want it now. But delivery drivers are getting a little too good. Or maybe it's just that so many are getting so bad that the good ones really shine.
3: Are shining through. Yeah.
2: I was talking about this a little bit on the show yesterday, and I arrived home after a trip a weekend away, and I was like, I have none of like the toiletries, the basics I need. Like, I'm not even talking milk and eggs. I'm talking like toilet paper, face scrub.
3: Right.
2: I was like, you know what? GoPuff is the thing. I'm just going to grab the stuff I need so I can get ready for my day because I don't want to like not be ready.
3: You know?
2: Mm-hmm. So I ordered it all, and it's like, hey, do you want it fast for $2.99? I was like, hell yeah, I want
3: priority.
2: And it said like estimated time of arrival, 25 minutes.
3: Sure.
2: Perfect. I'm gonna do my thing, jump in the shower. 7 minutes later, I went back and looked at my like Ring camera. Seven minutes after placing the order, this man buzzes my apartment unit.
3: Yeah.
2: And I obviously thought I had more time, so I was on the throne.
3: Like doing your business.
2: I was mid-meeting, if you will.
3: Of course.
2: Yeah. And he is aggressively
3: He's got to go. He's got other priorities.
4: Clearly, he's getting there fast.
2: So am I, or trying to. He is not in the wrong. He's doing his job very well, might I add. But I also, because I've had some bad luck with delivery drivers lately, I never clicked the setting, but I was like, no, you have to hand it to me. I have to give you a pin because some of these drivers have just been leaving like my food in trees.
3: Right.
2: And yeah, I finally opened the door and he was very cheery. And it was the first time in a very long time that I was like, I didn't tip you enough.
3: You had to go back.
2: Here's an extra $10.
3: You
2: know,
3: good job.
2: Defecation fee.
4: Yeah. Oh my god. Ew.
3: All right. So there was one time I ordered Jimmy John's, and I love that Jimmy John's
4: freaky
3: has this.
4: Fast.
3: Yes, I'm so fast, you'll freak.
5: You want to talk about freaky fast? Right?
3: So I order. I want to say maybe 3 minutes later, the guy was at my door. I pulled him close and I said, listen here, you don't ever show up that fast. All right? Do not ever. I was terrified.
2: How close were you to the Jimmy John's?
3: Did
2: you live above it?
3: No, I did not. No, it was, there was no Jimmy John's on my block. I would say there wasn't.
2: That's wild.
3: Jimmy John's in like a 2-block radius. He had to have just like, I don't know, had that sandwich and somebody didn't pick it up.
2: There was also, this is one of my favorite stories that we're going to throw in real fast, that Jordan kind of invented Uber because of delivery drivers.
3: I did. Okay. Uber had not been invented yet. I was at a party and the party was next to a Domino's and I could not get a cab back then. I had some drinks. I ordered Domino's and I put in the notes, I'm outside for extra cash, take me home, because you're already going there anyway.
2: They read the notes, look up, Jordan's outside
3: and
2: of the glass, just waiting.
3: Like, hey, it's me, I wrote that.
2: Did they do it?
3: He drove me home.
2: Did you tip him well?
3: Yeah, I gave him like $20 on top of paying for the pizza. But I was like, what if this was a business? And
2: honestly,
3: I never acted on it.
2: With surge pricing lately, it might be time to run that back.
3: Run it back.
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0: if you're willing to be buried in a Pringles can, then Pringles wants to offer you 200 years of free Pringles.
1: When you put it like that,
0: yeah.
2: I'll do it.
1: Oh, okay.
0: Oh, wow.
1: Okay.
0: So easily just dated.
1: Yeah.
0: I was just like, how many carrots do I get for free?
3: She was like, I don't even need all that many Pringles. Yeah. I want to do it.
0: We'll talk about it next, but just in the interim, Pringles is offering 200 years of free Pringles if, and this is real, if you agree to be buried or, you know, your cremations, ashes put into a Pringles can, they're really going to give you a lump sum of money, but we'll talk about it next.
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